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1: 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It's 5 o'clock.
2: So as a path to prosperity, Congress very wisely said, let's get you back into the workforce.
3: New guidance from the Trump administration on work requirements for sick people on Medicaid.
4: Today is Tuesday, June 2nd, and this is All Things Considered from NPR News.
3: I'm Elsa Chang.
4: And I'm Scott Detrow. Emerging tensions in the relationship between President Trump and Israeli Prime Minister Benjamin Netanyahu.
5: Trump has to be beside himself with frustration and hot anger.
3: Also, a new book traces the broken promises of the 1979 Iranian Revolution.
6: We've ended up with a supreme leader who's also named Khamenei and, you know, very much the same system, perhaps even kind of more hardened.
4: And a mass of humanity will be gathering in the U.S. for the World Cup this summer.
3: And that means the potential for a whole lot of disease.
4: The risks after this news.
7: Live from NPR News in Washington, I'm Ryland Barton. An effort by Republicans in Congress to approve billions more dollars for immigration enforcement could be back on track. Acting Attorney General Todd Blanche told lawmakers today the administration is abandoning a controversial plan to compensate people who say they were targeted by the federal government. NPR's Sam Greenglass reports.
8: Republican leadership had abandoned a vote on a party-line measure to fund ICE and Border Patrol. That was amid GOP blowback against President Trump's $1.8 billion so-called anti-weaponization fund. This week, Senate Majority Leader John Thune said discussion among Republicans remained robust, but he expected testimony from Acting Attorney General Todd Blanche to alleviate concerns.
9: And I think his statements are going to be very definitive, very clear, and create the certainty that I hope all of our members and House members need as well in order for us to proceed on the reconciliation bill.
8: Blanche later told lawmakers, quote, "We are not moving forward with the fund, period." Sam Greenglass, NPR News, Washington.
7: Secretary of State Marco Rubio faced tough questions on a range of issues from Iran to Ebola in hearings today on Capitol Hill. NPR's Michelle Kellerman reports that some senators also raised doubts about the U.S. strikes on alleged drug boats closer to home.
10: Democratic Senator Tim Kaine says he's received classified briefings about the targeting criteria for attacking boats in Latin America. And Kaine says he was surprised about what's not on the targeting criteria list. Evidence of narcotics on the boat.
11: They chose items that were targets that authorized the use of the U.S. military to sink boats and kill people, but they have not used the presence of narcotics on the boat as one of the targeting criteria.
10: Secretary Rubio says legal officers decide whether a strike meets the requirements or not, and the U.S. military has walked away from potential targets, though he wouldn't say how often. Michelle Kellerman, NPR News, the State Department.
7: Los Angeles is voting in their mayoral primary today. As NPR's Julia Simon reports, the three top candidates have different views on climate change.
12: One top candidate is former reality TV personality and crystal salesman Spencer Pratt. He lost his home in the LA fires. He told conspiracy theorist Alex Jones that it's, quote, mind-boggling that anyone believes in climate change and that polar bears are swimming to new pieces of ice. Incumbent Mayor Karen Bass released a climate action plan for the city that includes installing 12,000 EV chargers and increasing LA's renewable energy share to 80% by 2030. Bass and Pratt did not respond to requests for comment. LA City Councilmember Nithya Raman's climate action plan involves making new buildings electric and ending oil drilling in LA neighborhoods. In a statement, she said climate change is, quote, not some distant abstraction for Los Angeles. Julia Simon, NPR News.
7: The U.S. stock market added to its records today. This is NPR News.
13: Good evening. It's 5:04. I'm Ted Hilton with Arizona Public Radio News from Flagstaff. The Mojave County Department of Public Health says a resident has died from Hantavirus. Officials identified the virus as the C. nombre strain. It's not related to the Andy strain behind the recent outbreak on a cruise ship in South America. Health officials say the exposure occurred in the Kingman service area, but provided few other details. The C. nombre strain is historically associated with Arizona and the Southwest. It's not known to spread from person to person. Instead, it's typically transmitted by inhaling dust contaminated with infected rodent droppings. Data from the Centers for Disease Control and Prevention shows 92 cases of hantavirus in Arizona between 1993 and 2023. The Flagstaff mother charged in the death of her 16-month-old son pleaded not guilty in Coconino County Superior Court yesterday. A grand jury indicted Okra Manakasha on 21 felony counts last month, including both first- and second-degree murder, child abuse, and concealment of a dead body. The San Carlos Apache Council has hired a forensic accounting firm to conduct an audit following allegations that staff members embezzled funds from the tribe. Four employees, including the tribe's secretary, have been placed on paid administrative leave while a review is underway. Hot June afternoons are set to continue this week, with showers and thunderstorms developing each afternoon across the White Mountains. This is KNAU.
14: Kwakwai, Buita Yasat, Tapkinaya. 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
0: Matakina kutsuma yomapi matsuwa. 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
0: Welcome back, KUYI listeners. Hopi Credit Association will host the community outreach June 3rd at the Hopi Cultural Center at 9 a.m. and Lunkapi Legacy Inn 1 p.m. More details at 928-738-2205. A table of language class will be held Wednesday, June 3rd at Yowila Butke Community. 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A food handler's training will be held at Kekotsmobi Youth and Elderly Center June 4th at 9 a.m. More details at 928-836-2057. Hopi Utility Corporation will host a presentation on the solar microgrid project June 4th at 4 p.m. at Hotbella Community Center. The event is open to the public. More details at hopisolar@hlpiuc.com. Hopi Credit Association will host a business loan presentation June 16th at Sipalawi Youth Elderly Center, 6 p.m. More details at 928-738-2205. The Hopi Healthcare Center will host a career and educational fair Wednesday, June 24th at 9 a.m. More details at 928-737-6236.

A country western dance will be held Saturday, June 13th at Yoela Butte Community, 8 p.m. More details at 928-738-8201. Job announcements. The Hopi Foundation has the following Hopi Leadership Program. Program Coordinator, KUYI, Station Manager, Nutwini Coalition Program Associate, Hopi Foundation Associate Operations Director. More details at 928-734-2380. Navajo County Elections is seeking poll workers for the upcoming election in July. More details at 928-524-4062. Keams Kennan Elementary School is seeking facility manager, certified teacher, ESS certified teacher, school clerk. 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Save the date for the Nutwini Coalition Food and Agriculture Symposium coming this September 2026. The symposium will focus on Hopi agriculture, farming, ranching, and food. More details will be announced soon. KUYI is seeking interns for our four-week summer youth internship program. 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Deadline to apply is Friday, June 5th. 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

0: Welcome back, KUI listeners. This is your local weather update for Ganado, Sawmill area this evening. And tonight, you are currently sitting at 82 degrees tonight with a low around 53, west wind 5 to 10 miles per hour. And for Kings Canyon, Puntsic, Bayoalapaque, Jedito, you're currently sitting at 89 degrees, tonight partly cloudy with a low around 51, west wind 7 to 17 miles per hour. And for Second Mesa, Cipaolo, Visagobo, Vimasangnabe, Wewe Owinge, Masani, we are currently sitting at 89 degrees, tonight partly cloudy with a low around 49, west wind 6 to 10 miles per hour. And for Kekotsmove, Onjaive, Hoatbala, Pakave, Kotse, Willake, Pokanga, you're currently sitting at 89 degrees, tonight partly cloudy with the low around 50, west wind 6 to 10 miles per hour. And for Munkape, Tubasiri, Tebe, Pasagi, you're currently sitting at 92 degrees. Tonight is going to be mostly clear, low around 55, southwest wind 5 to 7 miles per hour. And for Winslow, Homolobi, you're currently sitting at 92 degrees. Tonight mostly cloudy with the low around 54, south wind 6 to 9 miles per hour. For Navatekeauve, Flagstaff, you're currently sitting at 79 degrees. Tonight mostly clear, low around 44, southwest wind 5 to 10 miles per hour. Some national dates for you today. It is June 2nd, 2026. It is National Rocky Road Day, National Leave Work Early Day. Nespi, if you did leave work early, what did they say? Must be nice. And there's also National I Love My Dentist Day, National Bubba Day, National First Ladies Day, and American Indian Citizenship Day, and National Rotisserie Chicken Day. Those are all your national days for today, June 2nd. And if you celebrate a birthday today, you celebrate a birthday with this celebrity. We have Beetlejuice. If you don't know who Beetlejuice is, just look him up. He's a pretty cool, funny guy. There's also John Randolph, Willow Sage Hart, and Charlie Watts. Those are all your national days. National days and celebrity birthdays for June 2nd, 2026. You guys have a good rest of your evening. Stay safe, stay hydrated, continue to look out for one another, especially yourselves, elders, and your kiddos. And we have more music coming up your way, and tonight is Oldies But Goodies, so stay tuned from 7 to 9 p.m. for some Oldie But Goodies jams. 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Coming up next is your Hopi Elderly Wisdom.
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I'd like to send a message out, especially to the staff that's working here at the station. So nice to come in here and see you all doing your job. Appreciate you very much. Asquili.

What is up, KUY listeners? It is 5:55 p.m. here at the KUY studios. It is Tuesday, June 2nd, 2026. Yeah, and I hope you guys are enjoying your evening so far. And I just wanted to remind all the listeners out there, if you have any youth interested in joining the Summer Youth Internship Program this summer, you have until June 5th, which is Friday. And you can get in your applications by then. And if you didn't pick up an application yet, you can do so here at the KUY studios in Lower Sipaliwi. And you can also call 928-738-5505 for more details. And yeah, just remember the deadline is June 5th, 2026, which is this Friday. So you have about 2 or 3 more days to get your applications in. So if you have any questions about the application, you can just call us or stop by the station and we'll be more than happy to help you out. But we have one more song before we end this 5 o'clock hour. 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

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And I just want to say thank you very much for having me out here. Mi Gwich.

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0: 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We're from White River, Arizona. We appreciate you guys. Thank you.

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1: Good evening, everybody. My name is Shukva Kachemtua. I am Parrot and Katrina Klein from the village of Tewa. I am 10 years old and in the 5th grade. I am the son of Paulette Kachemtua, and my grandparents are Eloise and Paul Kachemtua. Today, I will be singing a badger song. The song is about our fathers making prayer feathers with all their hearts to pray for us all.

Hey, boy. 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

Hey.

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hey, hey, hey, hey, hey, hey, hey, hey, hey, hey, hey, hey,

Hey, hey, hey, hey, hey, hey, hey, hey, hey, hey, hey, hey, hey, hey, hey, hey, hey, hey, hey, hey, hey, hey, hey, hey, hey, hey, hey, hey, hey, hey, hey, hey, hey, hey, hey, hey, hey, hey, hey, hey, hey, hey, hey, hey, hey, hey, hey, hey, hey, hey, hey, hey, hey, hey, hey, hey, hey, hey, hey, hey, hey, hey, hey, hey, hey, hey, hey, hey, hey, hey, hey, hey, hey, hey, hey, hey, hey, hey, hey, hey, 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

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And I just want to say thank you very much for having me out here. Miigwech.

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This is a test of the emergency alert system, originated by the Arizona Department of Public Safety. If this had been an actual emergency, important information or instructions would have followed the tones used.

originated by the Arizona Department of Public Safety. If this had been an actual emergency, important information or instructions would have followed the tones you just heard. This concludes this test.

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0: 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We got
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0: 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We're from White River, Arizona, and we appreciate you guys. Thank you.

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Hey, a great, great hump morning here. So you are tuning to Tatawi, we one and only Randall Molly here, better known as Wit. So we're going to be jamming to some good Native American Indian music. So if you're out of bed, hey, you're early riser, and thank you for tuning in. If not, hey, it's all right, too. You can go ahead and get your rest. Got about 2 hours for work anyway. So with that said, you just heard the Morning Kachina by Donald Dawahuniwa. Then we are going on to Clark Tanakuma with prayers. Then on to Pulita with Ralston Lampson. So good morning. Great Wednesday morning. 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No wada. A week in the Kamoa, maybe. So with that said, good morning. Prayers have been said for everyone out there by yours truly here. So here we go with prayers.

0: 哎呀
1: ，OK, prayers for everyone out there by Krapchana Kumba. We are going to believe that we roll some limbs in. So let's enjoy our morning here at Jamboree. Get your cup of coffee, breakfast, or whatever. If you're still in bed, all right. 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So here we go. 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

0: OK, Ralph and Emerson there. We believe that we, hey, good time to wake up to the air. Hey, alrighty. It's now 6:22, your KUII radio station. Hey, you're tuning into the Thought Talk program here on KUII radio. OK, and we are going to continue more music, and we'll be jamming till 8 o'clock, and 8 o'clock we'll be going over to KNAU. So enjoy the music. If you're awake, if not, hey, you can sing as loud as you want to in the shower. Alrighty, okay. Here we go. We bet your song by Yukwa Kuchyukwa.
1: Good evening, everybody. My name is Sukwa Kachemtua. I am Parrot and Katrina Klein from the village of Tewa. I am 10 years old and in the 5th grade. I am the son of Paulette Kachemtua, and my grandparents are Eloise and Paul Kachemtua. Today, I will be singing a badger song. 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

0: luck, one love will hit there. 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
1: Okay, Mach 1 now, bye. Pero si kakaka there. Okay, hey, I'm sorry I lost a yukba on the Badger song, so I'll get it back up for you again there. So just stay tuned. 6:30 here, KUI radio station. Great, great hum morning here on Hopi Ridge. So we are enjoying Tatawi Ming songs, okay, so we're bringing you some good Native American Indian songs from you, for you, from Northern Part of Arizona, Hopi Tewa Reservation. So, hope you're enjoying the morning. Hey, bye, my bunk, I yes, one to put a cup of song, bye. I'm a high like a young answer, I can read out to you, bye, you know, better song, but people call you, no, bye, we got quite a minute with you. So, good morning, Nangu is here on the time, we don't win, we call them. We have always until we are eating, we are saying, we are eating, we are eating. So let's enjoy more music here at 8 o'clock. We are going with Rene Makiwa, Namakinta. Hearing God and say your prayers, hey, it's alright. Yours truly said prayers for this morning. So here we go with Namakinta.

Okay, Irene, Mark, we never can arrive. It's a prayer song, morning prayer song. So we are at 6:41, going on with Clark Tunnicle, Butterflies Are Free.

0: Okay, Butterflies Are Free by Clark Tanakumba. We are, hey, sorry about that mess up a while ago with Yukba on the Badger song, so I got it back here for you, so let's listen up to Yukba. Good jump to up.
1: Good evening, everybody. My name is Sukwa Kuchumtua. I am Parrot and Katrina Klein from the village of Tewa. I am 10 years old and in the 5th grade. I am the son of Paulette Kuchumtua, and my grandparents are Eloise and Paul Kuchumtua. Today, I will be singing a Badger song. The song is about our fathers making prayer feathers with all their hearts to pray for us all.

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1: All right, Yukba, Kachimchua, we Badger Song, and we are going on to Rainbow Butterfly Tawi, okay, with the Wapi Group. So, good morning, it's now 6:49 for your time watchers. If you're on the road, let's be careful. Remember, be a defensive driver and look out for the other driver, alrighty.

Hey, Lord.

Okay, there was a rainbow butterfly dance group from Walpi arriving 6:54. About one more song, then it'll be the top of the hour, and we can go with Elroy Puli Kwakiwa with Kutsu 1. Okay.

0: Okay, there was a cornet song by Elroy. Polikwapkiwa, okay. We are jamming this morning, so hope you guys are all enjoying the music. And hey, just tune in and stay in touch. We're going to go till 8 o'clock, and at 8 o'clock we'll be switching over to KNAU. Then we'll do the routine stuff with the weather, community calendar, and whatnot. So I just want to thank all of you for joining me this morning on KUII. That's our program, and I want to give a morning shout-out to Sean Silas. Yeah, they got actually awake, I guess. And also to Evelyn Duacacoli in Colorado. And Beverly Matt down in Phoenix. So good morning, you people that are tuning in to Tato here. We, one and only, Randall Molly here, better known as Wed, bringing you some good music, and I hope you all enjoy. So with that said, I hope you're having a great, great morning, like I am here, having my cup of tea, I guess, already. So we are, it's 7 o'clock, 7 o'clock, people, okay, time to get out of bed, get ready for work. If not, hey, alrighty, and we'll just get your little rest in and whatnot. So I pitang on the matalo and yung mapeta pa the matalo is ng kapais and yung mapaisum ka yes pa yun ako. 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Dahil sa ingin mo yung kunda yung tamoy. So here we go with ID and we'll continue with a Hopi butterfly, okay? Alrighty.
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Okay, Hopi Butterfly Dance is a song there. A sounding good this morning. Hey, good morning. Shout out all the way to Zuli, New Mexico. Good morning to my brother Tony. On Tatoi. Good morning, Derek Watsa. Hey, hope you're having a great morning. Your coffee or tea or whatever you drink in the morning. Enjoy. And thank you for tuning in. Hey, one of my loyal fans out there. Okay. Alrighty, and we're going to continue with more music here. About one more, about me, 55 more minutes to go, then we'll be going to KNAU, okay? So here we go with The Rain Is Coming by Michael Garcia out of Tamaya, Santana, New Mexico. So hope you're all having a great, great morning. Bye bye, Panka Hale, yaday, we sing on the Matalova. Singing my young birthday, alrighty, hump day, alright. It's open, but we can help you, we can help you. So here we go with the rain is coming.

All right, Michael Garcia, there we the rain is coming. All right, better come and we sure need it here. So with that said, bye my bunga in Nabasane, by my petro sunga tomato is a by my password to it to Tani. I can cover sun and you took your sweet tongue of the matter of Numa Bunga will be hard like you can. Singing was any good, I know we won't get somebody. Oh, yeah, we'll be me. All time, but we more demand who wanted it. So we are going with the table group, Mixed Animals, number 2, alrighty.

Okay, next Sanable Dancer. So we are 7:12, and we are going with Cloud Dance with Peter Garcia and brothers there. Okay, Owingi, alrighty.

Okay, Simon, 21 here, KUI radio station on the Tata program here, all the way from the latest radio station with the biggest heart. So, good morning, Panasil, Pudimang Amlel, and Takpais, and I feel Pasimasan Hita, Nanwa Naya, and Ikang Show, so Tata, Lumayan, Yumayam. So, with that said, hey, all these songs have prayers and whatnot in them, so I'm trying to do my best to be playing some good music to start your day off. So I try every day. And today is hump day, so I'm trying my best for all of you to be happy around there. So good morning. Bye ma bu pangkahala ni bye ma. Unsa tata wala wani. 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So with that said, I hope you're having a great, great morning, wherever you are and whatever you're doing. Make it a good one for yourself, alrighty? Alright, we got Gongo with Yuki with Rayon Polikwaptiwa. So here we go, Yuki.

Okay, that was Yuki by Ryo Polikoptiwa, 727, a great humble year on the Hopi Table Reservation, Northern Arizona. And we are jamming with you and to you here, way from the Lenu's radio station. Okay, with the biggest heart, so good morning to you all. Hope you all enjoy the music. If not, hey, call in at 928-738-5505 and let them know what type of songs you want to hear in the morning, and I can surely try to do my best to get your day going. Alrighty? Okay, and we are now going on to Look for Love. Yeah, to my buddy there, hey, James Billigoti. Look for love, alrighty. We're always looking for love, huh? All right.

Yeah, this is a honey thing, yeah. Look for love with James Billick over there. Good morning, James. You're listening from Tuba. Have a good day. Also, shout out going to, boy, Koya Yeswa, Lawrence, Koya Yeswa, all the way down in, Kingman area. Good morning, son. Alright, and to put the wheel, Dixon Rubber Band Silas, good morning. And to also Leon Billy, tune in to KUYI here on Tatawi. Good morning and thank you for tuning in. And let's see, we are going to go with Rain Dance. All right, Zuli Rain Dance. Honoring the mothers. Man, I love this song. It's a good song here. So listen up, you mothers. The honor song for all of you. Tang mui mapangkai wuchu kaya ni yung mga mi honor song. All righty, here we go.

0: All right, Under the Mothers. All righty, Zuni Rain and Song by. Okay, let's see where we are now. All righty, 7:37. We'll be going with the Long Hair Tawi by Butch Molly here.
1: Oh, oh.

Hey, hey, hey, hey, hey, hey, hey, hey, hey, hey, hey, hey, hey, hey, hey, hey, hey, hey, hey, hey, hey, hey, hey, hey, hey, hey, hey, hey, hey, hey, hey, hey, hey, hey, hey, hey, hey, hey, hey, hey, 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hey, hey, hey, hey, hey, hey

Okay, bye, Molly. We are listening a song, a right along here song, Okwinko. Okay, 7:42, man, it's time is flying by here. So we'll do a morning shout out all the way to South Dakota. Good morning, Ron Adams, all the way. Always tune in to Tata Wee. Getting him homesick. Anyway, so and also good morning to L.S. Schneider. All righty. Good morning, L.S. Man, I hope you're awake. I'm sorry I don't drink coffee. Anyway, good morning, 7:43. And we are going to this one here. This is the Star Not Afraid. All righty. Star Not Afraid with Pauline Manatawi. All righty. So here we go. We are jamming on Hump Morning on northern part of Arizona here.

this one here, you see, ni star not afraid. Alrighty, star not afraid with Pulling Manatawi. Alrighty, so here we go. We are jamming on Hump Morning on Northern Part of Arizona here.

Okay, palik mana tawi bay. Not afraid of stars. I think that much why we. All right, so we are at 749 KYI radio station, and we are going to go with hey, atawi by the Hopi Jesus students. We, mapay basyu kong tao la wani. 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We went hard and told them in oil and we can't hold me long. He went to town with you. We buy up a pure day. I am a Ken, came on a year to Nippon Kasun Kawai and Nima. Mammy can buy a little pure at them. Okay. But now, I'm moving now and out now. Nayak buy my capilla by any. We. Okay. Can walk in my young. I am away and tired in the Mendia. We will be in the way to pimpome the all right, pimpome. Okay, here to we.

Okay, hey, I tell you about it. Hope today's good students. Alrighty, there you go. It's a good song. 7:55. Hey, 5 more minutes to get to work today. Or just call in and say you're going to be about 5 minutes late or something. Anyway, it's a great morning, so let's keep it all day. Greet each other with nothing but good words. Make it known it's a great hump day. Okay, 7:56, and we are coming after rain.

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2: Good morning. What do results from last night's primary elections say about how the battle over Congress will play out in November? We get analysis from the Cook Political Report on this hour of Morning Edition from NPR News. Former Republican Congressman George Santos ran on a series of lies. Prosecutors appear to be investigating another. I'm Amy Martinez.
3: And I'm Leila Faldin. Santos posted he was going to the State of the Union, but he bet that he wouldn't, which is exactly what happened. Also, Scott Pelley accused CBS's editor-in-chief of trying to murder 60 Minutes. CBS fired him. And Barry Manilow on trying to write like Billie Eilish, and the greatest compliment for a songwriter, singing their songs in the car. It's Wednesday, June 3rd. On this day in 1880, Alexander Graham Bell demonstrated how to send sound using light. The news is next.
4: Live from NPR News in Washington, I'm Corva Coleman. President Trump confirms he told Israel's prime minister that he's crazy. He used an expletive during a call this week that halted planned Israeli airstrikes on Lebanon's capital. Itai Stern reports from Tel Aviv.
5: Trump was asked by conservative writer Miranda Devine on her show Pot Force One about the Axios report and if he had cursed at Netanyahu and called him crazy. Trump confirmed he did and added,
6: "Yeah, I was a little bit perturbed at his constantly fighting with Lebanon. You know, at some point they said, maybe we got to stop this. We got to stop it."
5: Trump says that despite their differences, the two leaders have worked well together, but they are increasingly at odds. Trump wants to end the war with Iran, and Netanyahu's pushed back. Iran, however, says any ceasefire deal must include Lebanon. For NPR News, I'm Itai Stern in Tel Aviv.
4: President Trump has tapped a new acting director of national intelligence. It's the current head of the Federal Housing Finance Agency, Bill Pulte. His current job is to regulate agencies that guarantee home loans in the U.S., but he has no apparent experience in the intelligence field. NPR's Danielle Kurtz-Leben says that could be a difficulty.
7: The post-9/11 law that set up the position of DNI says all nominees must have, quote, extensive national security experience. But Pulte isn't a nominee. Trump is naming him an acting director, so he won't have to go through a Senate confirmation. And remember, this really is a key position right now with the U.S. engaged with foreign threats around the world during a war with Iran.
4: NPR's Danielle Kurtz-Leben reporting. Results are coming in for the mayor's race in Los Angeles. Incumbent Karen Bass has advanced to the November election. The Associated Press has not called a second candidate to advance in the race, but it appears it may be former reality TV star Spencer Pratt. Steve Futterman reports from Los Angeles.
8: Karen Bass, facing opposition from both the left and right, ended up getting the most votes. It's looking likely that her opponent will be Spencer Pratt. Both were talking last night as if they will be facing each other. Pratt says the voters want change.
9: I just believe there's a lot of Los Angeles that is so excited to hear a non-politician. I don't want to be a politician.
8: Bass, who's been criticized by Pratt for the way she handled last year's deadly wildfire, says L.A. has challenges, but is still thriving.
10: Los Angeles is the creative capital of the world, where we dream and we make our dreams come true.
8: The office is nonpartisan, but Bass is a Democrat, Pratt a Republican, and Democrats have a huge registration advantage. For NPR News, I'm Steve Futterman in Los Angeles.
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1: Good morning. It is 8:04. I'm Bree Burkett with Arizona Public Radio News in Flagstaff. Officials at Grand Canyon National Park are moving forward with plans to rebuild and renovate water systems on the North Rim. KNAU's Adrian Scabland has more.
12: Last summer's Dragon Bravo fire destroyed pipes and the treatment facility on the North Rim. Park spokesperson Joelle Baird says the nearly 100-year-old infrastructure needed renovation well before the blaze.
13: Even prior to Dragon Bravo fire, there was a vision and planning efforts ahead to actually fund and rehabilitate everything from the water utilities system to the aging pipeline.
12: Next year, crews will start to rebuild the water treatment plant as well as additional water tanks on the North Rim and at Roaring Springs Pump House. The North Rim is currently operating without running water or sewage services. The plans come as the park continues to rebuild the Trans Canyon water line, which pumps water to the South Rim. That more than $200 million project started in 2023. For KNAU, I'm Adrian Scabland in Flagstaff.
1: Requests for child care assistance in Arizona are growing. Close to 13,000 children are now on the Department of Economic Security's wait list. That's about 500 more than just a month ago. Michelle St. Hilary directs the Arizona Child Care Resource and Referral. That's a statewide program funded by DES. She told KJZZ that access to child care is a big part of the problem.
14: I would say that we're definitely at a historical all-time low for the supply of care. I think the biggest challenge facing child care right now is the child care waiting list.
1: Several nonprofits, such as the Children's Actions Alliance, plans to send the governor and state legislators a collective 7,500 letters this week demanding more funding in next year's budgets. The nonprofit says it will take at least $160 million to eliminate the wait list. The latest fire season outlook from the National Weather Service warns of higher wildfire risk across northern Arizona this month. More than 60% of the state is considered to be in severe drought, with hot and dry conditions expected through June. Northern Arizona's spring precipitation has been largely below normal, but meteorologists say current drought conditions are better than this time last year. Monsoon moisture could pick up somewhat in July, and especially in August, with the so-called Super El Nino moving into the southwest, which could increase precipitation chances. This is KNAU.
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0: Good morning, Lamatalawai, Sangiri na Tamoy. Alrighty, this is your community calendar. I'm Sapai Nimayang Aun and Nimayang Kahinuman Taki Tokiana. By new, by new, and Abatuya Yan Matsukyang, but they were by Lang Pine, Potagay, Damantai, Pangton Nihapi, Rendomali, Ui, Nipanamatuai, and Antai Tamil Happy. So here we go with our KUYI closure reports, closure and delay reports, alrighty, on Wednesday, June 3rd. So let me see if there's any closures or delays. Okay, no closures. However, notice from the Hopi Tribe Office of the Treasurer. Due to technical issues, their office is unable to accept and process credit card payments at this time. They accept payments by cash, checks, or money order only, alright? And just stay tuned to KUII, Hopi Radio, for closures, outages, severe weather, and emergency updates, and check our social media pages during on-air interruption. For additional details, please reach out to the reporting parties, and we appreciate your assistance in sharing this information, alrighty?
17: So that's it. So we have here, and in the community we have the Hopi Credit Association. They'll be hosting a community outreach on June 3rd, hey, today, at the Hopi Cultural Center from 9 o'clock this morning to 11 a.m. And then they'll be on their way to Mungkapi Legacy Inn from 1 to 3 p.m. For more information on that, you can call them at 928-738-2205. A Chewa language class will be held on Wednesday, today, tonight at Uelapaki Community Building, starting at 6 p.m. Transportation services are available. For more information, number to call is 928-738-8201. A food handlers training will be held at Kikotsuma Youth and Elderly Center on June 4th from 9 a.m. to 12 p.m. Registration information is available at 928-836-2057. Happy Kaabu ni Talabai 9 o'clock now Pichu Tane Tanangu na Tamo di Tae Apopo Bi Tan Kaabin Kone Yizangu Do Ipoto. Hopi Utility Corporation will host a presentation of solar microgrid projects on June 4th from 4 p.m. to 7 p.m. at the Hoodbella Community Center. This event is open to the public. For more information, you can go online at Hopi Solar at HopiUC.com. Alrighty. As the Hopi Credit Association will host a business loan presentation on June 16th at the Shopalama Youth and Elderly Center beginning at 6 p.m. For more information, you can reach them at 928-738-2205. As the Hopi Healthcare Center will host a career and education fair Wednesday, June 24th, starting 9 a.m. For more information, you can call them at 928-737-6236. A country western dance will be held on Saturday, June 13th at Uelapaki Community from 8 p.m. to 1 a.m. Vendor spaces are available. More information can be found at 928-738-8201. And the Hopi Foundation still has the following job openings, alrighty. So let's check it out here. Hopi Leadership Program, looking for a program coordinator. And KUII Hopi Public Radio Station, we are looking for a station manager. And now one coalition, seeking a program associate, okay. Hopi Foundation, looking for an associate operations director. For more information on these jobs, you can call 928-734-2380 to get more information. We send a tomato and the hands up from Kutamala Pep Happy Hitchin and I had a toin at all to him and he mean but I'm on Pung and him. How open the hungry for me? Can I not be my by 928-734-2380? Navajo County Elections is seeking poll workers for the upcoming election in July. For more information, you can reach them at 928-524-4062. And Kings Canyon Elementary School is seeking the following positions, okay? They are looking for a facility manager, a certified teacher, an ESS certified teacher, and also a school clerk. So give them a call. And for more information, they can be reached at 928 877-399-7005, extension 2312, okay? And happenings at the Hopi Foundation with the programs, save the date, the Nawani Coalition Food and Agricultural Symposium is coming this September. So no exact date given yet. And the symposium will focus on Hopi agriculture, farming, ranching, and food. For more information, just stay tuned to KUII and we'll get to the information for the date it's going to be held, okay? And events and programming, KUII is seeking interns for our four-week summer internship program beginning June 29th. Participants will get hands-on experience in Radio 101, public speaking, broadcasting, and more. 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The deadline to apply is Friday, June 5th. 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Alrighty. 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I want to thank you all for staying connected with us on social media. 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And this is coming to you from the Hopi Reservation here, northern part of Arizona, and also from the video station with the biggest heart. So that's us here. So that's going to do it for you, Community Report this morning. So stay tuned for our weather and see what the day's going to be like here today on the Hopi Res and surrounding area. So stand by for the weather.

0: Okay, here's the weather for today. We'll start with winter at 40 Pines area. Tejo, down St. Michael's and Ganado area. So let's see what it's going to be like. In winter out today, in case you're headed that way, today we'll be having increasing clouds with a high near of 84 degrees. South winds about 6 to 13 miles per hour, becoming west in the afternoon. The winds will gust to size up to 21 miles per hour. So when you rock, it's how it's going to look for today. And for tonight, you got mostly cloudy skies. They're gradually becoming mostly clear with a low around 51 degrees. So looking good when you rock, Arizona. And on to Kim Skelin, Polepe, Ponce, Mechaluca, Edition, Jericho. You want to pal Kyria, Spider-Man, down into Steamboat. Beige Bital and White Cone area, Kingskin and parts of Palaka already. Loma Junction, Hopi High School. Currently sitting at 67 degrees this morning. And today I'll be mostly sunny with a high near 83 degrees. Southeast winds at about 5 to 13 miles per hour, becoming west in the afternoon. And winds could gust as high as up to 20 miles per hour, so looking good today and tonight. Mostly cloudy skies tonight. Wind then gradually becoming mostly clear with a low around 49 degrees. But it could not feel the third in the 83 hour people down on it. But I'm supposed to be up by Umi Ukian. I came up 49 degrees. I'm on it. We'll buy my bank. I know. Then on into second Mesa area. Okay, down into Machangabi, Shapalabi, Tubi, and Shumapabi, Subi. Okay, currently sitting at 67 degrees this morning in Second Miss area, KYI. And today it's going to be sunny with a high near of 90 degrees. Oh man, I had one today. Southeast winds about 5 to 13 miles per hour, becoming west in the afternoon. And winds will gust as high as up to 20 miles per hour. And tonight we're looking at partly cloudy skies around 48 degrees. West winds at about 5 to 11 miles per hour, becoming east after midnight. So looking good. Here's like a Mesa area. Okay. So let's all be good to one another there by the two in the Navy. I'll be with the king, put me up on so what are you doing, honey? Hey, Kikots movie, Kuts Eurege, Oze, Olagi, Hukangi, Pokangi, Quavy Winge, and Koto Senaria currently sitting at 67 degrees this morning. So, Cape Town, looks like you're gonna have sunny skies with a high near 90 degrees. Southeast winds about 6 to 11 miles per hour becoming west in the afternoon. And winds progress as high as up to by 18 miles per hour. Tonight, mostly clear skies with a low around 49 degrees. And west winds at about 13 miles per hour. So, looking good. Good. 90 degrees happy. We put down. We're happy. There we are going to Mankapi, all the way western part of Hopi Reds there. So, hope you all have a great morning down in Mankapi. My 74 degrees right now down in Mankapi. And today will be sunny and hot. It says H-O-T, the hot. With a high near 97. Oh man, we're about to hit 100 degrees down there, so it's going to be a hot one. And calm winds becoming southwest about 5 to 7 miles per hour in the afternoon. And today it's going to be partly cloudy with a low around 56 degrees. Southwest winds at about 8 miles per hour becoming south northeast after midnight. So looking good and hot down there. Mankapte. Bye, my panka. Over now, by Sunny. I could say, tell me, 97 and a half a whip, nee. I am over here in the punk. Partly cloudy tonight. Put me on the nick and 56 hour honey. I song my little money, Baba, when punk I now was on it. Okay, and going down south to Winslow, Arizona. One who look at pay, buy you me, who move me, Nebako Epeda Wepe, Shanale, Waki Tsuki. Currently sitting at 72 degrees this morning in Winslow. At Winslow today, you're looking at sunny skies with a high near of 94. Hot one today down south there at Winslow. And southeast winds at about 5 to 10 miles per hour coming west in the afternoon. And tonight you're looking at mostly clear skies with a low around 55 degrees. Tonight, southwest winds about 11 miles per hour. So looking good at Winslow. Here we are on our way to Flagstaff, Arizona. Pumping up in Nevada, Kwame. Kilaslani. Wapatki. Sunset Crater down into Grand Falls Loop. And Tulani Lake and Kakatan Tequi already. Currently sitting at 70 degrees this morning. So Flagstaff, you got sunny skies today with a high near of 84. Light and double winds becoming southwest at about 10 miles per hour this morning. And tonight you're looking at mostly cloudy skies and gradually becoming clear with a low around 44 degrees. So looking good, northern part of Arizona, surrounding area. So it's going to be a hot day out there. You guys all take care. Keep yourself hydrated, all right? And if you're going to be working on outside, hey, wear something that will protect you from the hot sun, alrighty? So, with that said, let's all make it a great day out there for each other and be one another and have some respect and say nothing but good words out there. And now we are going to go move along to the Hopi word of the day. See what's going to be today. New word, old word. Word, we're not pronouncing them right, or hey, I'll see.
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0: Okay, you got the Hopi word of the day. Danha, alright, corn smut. Alright, in te wada bisapede. Okay, so. Hey, so we are now at 827 Great Hump Morning here. And we are going to continue on next week, Thought of the Day, with Clark Tanakongba. Alrighty, so good morning.
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0: Okay, that was thought of the day with Mr. Tanakumba. And we are now on our way to Hopi Elder Wisdom number 4 already.

Okay. Hope you all are wisdom number 5-4 there, bye. I hope you female. Alrighty, so we are at 8:37 this morning. Great morning here. And we are going to continue with Tata Witio. 10 o'clock and 10 o'clock, I'll be switching you over to Native America Calling. So let's enjoy some more music. Alrighty, so we are going with Boys and Girls Club, we ride on Polikoptua. Good morning to everybody out there. They're just waking up. Yeah. I know you guys all at work, so good morning. Kwakwe, we might to Malayuma. My task in my mung of the Malayan, but the Mihala Tote. Oh, you know, we kundang, we in the middle of it, with all the men, and he came walking on. And so by Mapankai Songa, he's a piso, yeah. All right, here we go. Boys and Girls Club.

Sorry about that. That CD must be all scratched up there. Hey, maybe went to the chicken scratches of the night. Anyway, so good morning. Sorry about that. I'll get some more Ryan on later on, okay? All right, then we all go on into, let's see what I got here. Okay, James Billigoody, song title, Ah, Choo. All righty. James Billigoody, Ah, Choo.

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All right, James, bir güzel olay falan tuba seri ya. Western tuba seri number home area. Okay, 8:43 on a great, great hot morning here on Hopi Table Reservation. Jamming to you from the latest radio station with the biggest heart, and hope you all enjoy the music like I am here. So, hey, before I go on, I forgot to do this here. We are going to check out the National Days. All right, let's see what the National Days here say. Okay, might be something we need to know. Hey, this one sounds good. First one here, National Chicken Salad Day. All righty. Maybe they're serving that at cultural center Gobain. Just kidding. Also, let's see, we have a European Bicycle Day. If you're in Europe, if you're in Europe, see Europe, man, they'll be cycling out there. And it's Global Running Day also. We are going to check out the National Days. All right, let's see what the National Days here say. Okay, might be something we need to know. Hey, this one sounds good. First one here, National Chicken Salad.

Europe, you can just hear them. They'll be cycling out there. And it's Global Running Day also. So all you runners out there, you run on the globe. Yeah, anyway. So with that, we're going to, I don't know what this HM stands for, but it's HM Queen's Birthday. And then this one's a good one. Insect Repellent Awareness Day. Alrighty, all those bugs out there and stuff. Mosquitoes out there, so remember, get your repellent ready. And we are going to love conquers all day here on Hopis, every day, huh? And then we are going to, let's see, what's next? Oh, National Chocolate Day. And National, this one. National Egg Day. And then it's National Sim Day. Alright, so National Tailor's Day. We are a tailor, all you guys that do all the sewing and stuff like that. And let's see. Repeat Day. So, somebody says, huh, so you don't get mad. Just repeat it, okay. World Bicycle Day, alrighty. So, and it's also World Cider Day, Apple Cider. So, those are the national days that we have here, so just keep that in mind. It's National Good Day every day, alrighty, so. National Chicken Salad, that's a good one. Anyway, we are at 8:46, and I'm going to do a shout out before I go into Nuba Wainum. All right, good morning, Nuba Wainum. And also, Imo Hon Jr., better known as Worm, good morning, singing in the Tomway. And going all the way down south. Alrighty, all the way down south to Deb Rother from Mataluwi. Alrighty, tuning to KUYI all the way from Salt River. So good morning, you all have a great day out there. The ones that tune in, called in, and let me know they're listening. We are going to go to Zoni. Alrighty, we Kamanti. Alright, here we go.

Okay, let me come on to there, all right. And on to a KUII 23rd birthday show by the Molly Boys here. So here we go.

Okay, Mouse Boy, sir, the 51 Time Watchers, and we are going with Kiwi Cordis song, all right?

Okay, you see, we recorded this song already. We are 8:55. We'll be going on to a cordon song by Elsa Kukuku.

Okay, there was Corn Song. All righty, now we are on the way with Remy Lacote. We walking through life, all righty? Rocking through life.

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1: Okay, 9 o'clock there. Okay, we are Jimmy, and the time is moving fast here. So we got about an hour to go. We thought that we in 10 o'clock we'll be switching with to Native American calling. So want to thank you all for joining me this morning here on Tata We. We by now let the on time a bit to buy some concessions. Say, Ningama, in the mum, get out there, can you go in the pay in it? I love it 6 o'clock, and pay on to one. My pay pass, peta pass, a pay time when you're to my lay, mumma, and to my pay creep out there, and I'm moving holiday. Wait, Niger, you couldn't die, you might want a tamudi tie, or he can boom be tie. Wait, come down, hey, wait, I ain't the movie character. I didn't all young condemned there, and he can walk in more. So we are going to go with Vincent Craig. He requested something wants to hear. Rita.
2: I wonder if it's possible to write a song using the Navajo accent, you know, like mutter, my brother, my utter mother's brother. My mother bought some butter for my utter brother's mother. If you want to make it more difficult, you can go, my utter mother's brother bought some butter for my utter brother's mother, you know. And I said, is it possible to write a song using that accent? So I sat there and I says, yeah, but what kind of accent would you put it to, you know, music? I said, I know what. We use the good old Navajo reservation beat. It's just the basic 1-2. You don't need a guitar, you know. Follow your sheep going, chum, chuka, chum, chuka, chum, chuka, chum. And if you got a big old fat cousin, he can do the bass, you know, boom, boom, boom, boom, boom. And you have your own reservation band, you know, following the sheep around. And where this beat came from, I don't know, but the interesting thing about it is that when you play this beat, for some reason, you turn out one light, and the Navajo's foot starts to move, you know. Turn out two lights, his whole bottom starts moving around, you know. And then you turn out more lights. The more lights you turn out, the more parts of his body start moving around, you know. And when you turn out all the lights and you get him into a large place like the Civic Center, 2,000 of them going, chum, chuk, chum, chuk, chum, you know, dancing around. And I says, yeah, that's what I'll use. Now, how many remember a group way back that used to play music like that? Chum, chuk, chum, chuk, chum, you know. So some of you ladies that are born a long time ago, I'd like you to close your eyes. I'm going to take you on a mental trip, okay? Close your eyes and think back to 1967. You and your girlfriends are parked outside your favorite chapter house. Yeah. And all of you are sitting out there and in the front of your dad's truck, choking on Aquanet hairspray. How do I look? Yeah. And then your girlfriend tells you, golly, you look gooder. Yeah. So you and your girlfriend start walking over to the chapter house. And standing outside of the door of the chapter house is what? All the stomps. That's what they called the cowboys back then. All these stomps are standing around with their funny looking potato chip hats, you know. Thinking they're real cool, you know. They used to split their boots down the middle. And then they would, you know, tuck their pants inside their boots. And it looked like somebody peeled a banana at their foot, you know, standing there. Thinking they're all cool. And inside, as you walked into the chapter house, paid your $1.50, you could hear that band in there going,

some lady back there crying. Hey. No, Lady Sataza. Oh, she heart. Anyway, so that's what I decided to use, that beat. So this, okay, the song, remember this song is sung with an accent, okay? And it isn't really me singing, because I went to college, okay? And I got edumacated. Anyway, the song goes like this. This song's called Rita. That's the funny thing about us Navajos is that when we say Rita, we always add that last little push. You ever notice that? When a white guy goes Rita, they always say Rita. But we say Rita. We do that to all the names. Etta. Celerina. And we even mess up the men's names. Atwork. Anyway, this song goes like this. Again, the Navajo mood here. Hold on.

All righty, something's incredible for you. Hey, Rita, okay? All righty, let's see. 910 KUI, a radio station, the little radio station with the biggest heart. And we are jamming today and this morning. Let's see, we are on our way next to a Comanche song. A second Mesa, all righty.

All right. Yeah, happy birthday. I know somebody's got a birthday today. I don't know who, but hey, make it a great day for yourself on your special day. All right. 9:31, man. The time is starting to crawl now. So I must be getting hungry. Anyway, it's 9:31, and we're going to the East Bay Coast with the War Bunnies. All right, Carter Tanahua.

All right, Clutch on the Cool there, 9:37, man. Almost like 20-some-5 minutes ago. All right, we are going with Saint Juan, Cloud Dance. Okay, here we go.

0: Okay, Claudette from San Juan, 9:44, about 50 more minutes to go here, and we are going with Hope Messengers, White and White Buffalo Jingle then. Alrighty.
1: Oh, my love, your hands are nice. Oh, my love, your hands are nice.

Okay, that was Mom's Song. Hey, what a great morning we had jamming since 6 o'clock on hump day. Alrighty. So with that said, I want to say thank you all for joining me this morning at 6 o'clock for Tatawi. Hey, I try to do my best to get your day going, so hope I did a good job. I pat myself on the back. I can't even reach my back, man. Short arms. Anyway, so I just want to say, kwekwe, mapang antanimam kuidao te kayo. 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He kyan wagi mowi meami. 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Now captain, naha, lie it by some column, what a PSNI. Simple, welcome, Tamun, you lay it by Saint Tamay, you put it one knee, who be ma. Yana kam anta nawa kya kyang tap kini wis ni ilu madhapi maya ni 957 signing all these one and only random all here better known as wit. You all have a great great day, keep hydrated, stay safe, it's gonna be a hot day, so good day.

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1: A rule change in South Dakota has boosted the number of eligible families for Native American foster children. It's a success story in a state that is struggling to find parents that comply with federal Indian child welfare laws. And the highest court in the state of Minnesota has once again turned back an ICWA challenge. We'll look at some of the trends in foster care coming up after the news.

0: This is National Native News. I'm Jill Freitas. New Mexico and the United States are one step closer to having the first female Native American governor, as former Interior Secretary Deb Haaland beat out her Democratic opponent, Sam Bregman, with 72% of the vote Tuesday night in the primary election. KUNM's Jeanette Didios was among the attendees at her watch party.
1: Old Town Plaza was filled with New Mexicans, young and old, in support of Democratic gubernatorial candidate Deb Haaland, dressed in a black and white dress with bright red cowboy boots. Haaland told the crowd she would lower costs so that New Mexicans can have better access to health care, education, and safe communities.
2: I've been through hard times. I'm a single mom. I've lived paycheck to paycheck. I survived off SNAP and WIC. I'm over 35 years sober. These are the same struggles so many New Mexicans face today. But with the grit, creativity, and persistence that only New Mexicans know, I know a better New Mexico is possible.
1: Haaland is an enrolled member of the Laguna Pueblo tribe and served as the 54th U.S. Secretary of Interior, making her one of the first two Native American women elected to Congress. She said she will put that experience into work.
2: To combat Donald Trump's cuts to Medicaid, fight against rising health care costs, and take a stand so that ICE will not be allowed near schools, places of worship, or public community spaces.
1: Kalika Talu, who's Diné and Ute, works for the nonprofit New Mexico Community Capital and was in the crowd. She says she's heard some reservations from other indigenous people about Haaland, but she says Haaland has a big voice in the grand scheme of things.
3: I feel supportive of her and her work in Washington, D.C. and internationally and across the islands. I need to lift up for indigenous women with the challenges that they face right now.
1: Haaland will face Republican candidate Greg Hull on November 3rd.
2: If I didn't earn your vote this primary election, I want you to know I'm going to work every day to earn it now.
1: For National Native News, I'm Jeanette Didios.
0: The University of Arizona has released a new report highlighting the huge economic impact of tribal agriculture throughout the Grand Canyon State, including $750 million in total economic output statewide. KJZZ's Gabriel Pietrasio has the details.
4: According to the study, indigenous farms outnumber all other operations statewide. And while most tribal farms are between 1 and 9 acres in size, they collectively manage more than 80% of Arizona farmlands during 2022. For Hopi dry farmer Michael Katua Johnson, who is a co-author, this report is an important reminder.
5: The main story is that Indian people are still doing agriculture since before we were in a state, maybe doing it in a different form, but we're still doing that. And I think that our contributions have been really unnoticed,
4: including how the vast majority of Arizona farms for commodities like sheep, goats, vegetables, and melons are owned by indigenous peoples. Johnson thinks that trend will continue to grow.
5: So I really would make the claim that in about 20 years, the only real agriculture in Arizona will be on Indian reservations.
4: For National Native News, I'm Gabriel Pietrasio.
0: And I'm Jill Freitas.

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3: This is Native America Calling. I'm Sean Spruce. Indian child welfare specialists say a new rule in South Dakota is improving foster care outcomes for Native children. Reporting by the South Dakota Searchlight finds that the number of licensed Native American foster homes grew from 93 in July of last year to 134 this February. But troubling disparities in the South Dakota foster system remain. Native American youth still make up almost 70% of the foster population, despite an overall Native population in the state of 13%. Today we'll discuss the rule change in South Dakota. We'll also hear about the latest ICWA challenge in Minnesota and one person's remarkable dedication to contributing back to the foster care system that she benefited from. We also want to hear from you today. Are you a Native foster parent? Have you ever thought about being a foster parent? Join us with your comments or questions by calling 1-800-996-2848. That is also 1-800-99-NATIVE, and you can also comment on our website and social media pages. Joining us now from Denver, Colorado, is Nancy Marie Spears. She is an Indigenous Children and Families reporter for The Imprint. She's also a citizen of the Cherokee Nation. Nancy, good morning, and welcome back to NAC.
4: Thanks. Happy to be here.
3: Joining us on Zoom from the Pine Ridge Reservation in South Dakota is Susan Schrader. She is the director of the Child Protection Services and ICWA program. She's also a kinship caregiver and an elder. She is Oglala Lakota. Susan, good morning. Welcome to Native America Calling, to you as well.
5: Good morning, sir. Good morning to you.
3: Thank you very much. Also joining us on Zoom in South Dakota and Pine Ridge is Tony Gallego. She is the family developer for Oglala Sioux Tribe Child Protection Services, and she's also Oglala Lakota. Tony, good morning and welcome to our show.
6: Thank you for having me.
3: It's a pleasure to have you both on the show, and I want to begin with Nancy, because, Nancy, when we last spoke, you were covering another legal challenge to overturn ICWA in Minnesota. What's this latest legal challenge about, and are the two in any way connected?
4: Yeah, so this is a situation involving a non-Native foster couple, a very seasoned foster couple with seven biological children who've welcomed dozens of other foster children into their home since 2010. The couple temporarily fostered a set of Red Lake Nation twins who were considered medically fragile at birth. The foster couple and their legal team are alleging that they were discriminated against when the siblings were removed from their home. And the connective tissue between this case and what we know as the Brackeen v. Holland case is that the legal team, very similar to what we saw in Brackeen, the petition to have this case be considered by the United States Supreme Court was filed May 5th. By Timothy Sandifer at the Goldwater Institute, which is an Arizona-based conservative think tank, and Minnesota attorneys Mark Fidler and Jeffrey Markowitz. And Mark Fidler is Turtle Mountain Band. And so it basically challenges the essence of what we saw in Brackeen as well, which it challenges the federal law known as ICWA and Minnesota state version of the law known as the Minnesota Indian Family Preservation Act.
3: Okay, and what these challenges are about are they're saying, look, this is a law that's discriminating people based on their race. And the interpretation now was, well, wait a minute, as Native people, this is more about the trust responsibility and a political identity as opposed to race. Is that right?
4: Yes, correct. The Rayouts, this foster couple, their latest appeal to the nation's highest court is essentially asking the judges to rule on whether ICWA and Minnesota's MISPA, and quoting from their brief here, unconstitutionally deny equal protection to quote-unquote Indian children and to the non-Indian people who seek custody of them.
3: Okay, so now that Minnesota is holding tight here and they're affirming ICWA as we know it, what are you hearing from other advocates for Holland versus Brackeen, and what do you see as the future in terms of possibly more challenges, or is ICWA safe for now? It seems like there have been several resounding victories now that really give advocates such as yourself a lot of hope.
4: Sure. Yeah, and I'm certainly not an advocate. I'm a journalist, right? So I have to kind of look at these things from all sides. But I will say the latest appeal to the United States Supreme Court, it may or may not be taken up. Lots of petitions that get filed cert are really never accepted. And there isn't a clear timeline right now on how long that decision might take. But look, what I'm hearing from advocates on the ground and folks around Indian country that I speak to about these topics, I think that it's really very clear to a lot of people who talk to me about these things regarding sort of the ways that this fight is not over, and in a lot of ways will never be over. I think it's safe and fair to say that there have always been these types of challenges and perceptional differences in terms of how to really understand the law and what it really means and stands for. And I think advocates on the ground really understand that. And when it comes to just the ways that this fight will never be over, and certainly it will continue in terms of how it will continue in the Minnesota case and onward to the Supreme Court, that's not clear at this time.
3: All right. Thank you, Nancy. Now, you've also recently written about a bill from Senator Lisa Murkowski up in Alaska. It's called the American Indian and Alaska Native Child Abuse Prevention and Treatment Act. Now, there's already the Child Abuse Prevention and Treatment Law. So why is there one now specifically aimed at tribes?
4: Absolutely. That's a great question. Thank you so much for asking. I'm happy to speak to that. For decades, the Child Abuse Prevention and Treatment Act, which we know as CAPTA, has been sort of this landmark bedrock federal law in the United States addressing child neglect and abuse. But certain members of Congress, as you've mentioned, say that it is not really has ever adequately filled the gaps in care for Indigenous children and families. So while specific parts of this law known as CAPTA clarifies tribes' eligibility for federal funding, they actually receive very little of this money. So what the Indigenous CAPTA would do, essentially, it would amend the existing law to require that tribes are prioritized for CAPTA funding. Specifically, it would increase the percentage of these funds that must be set aside for tribes and tribal organizations. So in essence, it separates them from that set aside that currently exists for migrant-focused programs as well. So it would amend the federal law to, in essence, again, separate the pots of money that tribal and migrant communities receive, and it would increase that tribal set aside of funds from 1% to 5%.
3: All right. And what are you hearing from folks who are in the know in terms of the chances that that bill will be successful and go through both houses and become law?
4: Yeah, I think a lot of folks that I've been talking to on both sides of the aisle are hopeful, right, that this will be considered and that this will have the success that it needs to sort of cross that finish line.
3: All right. Nancy, another hurdle that you face as a reporter is the lack of data on ICWA cases and other types of Native foster cases. And how do you work around those challenges, and what are the consequences that you hear from ICWA specialists about just not enough data sometimes to move forward?
4: Sure, that's a really great question. For one, I think a big part of and part of why this is such a really important conversation around data, and certainly data sovereignty is a big piece of this as well. Data is a big way that we drive policy, right? If you have the data, then you can effectively say, okay, this thing works, this law works, this program works, if you have the data. And so, you know, the sort of implication of this that we need to be aware of is that, you know, what I have to deal with on both sides of, for example, folks that are pro-ICWA or anti-ICWA, When the data isn't there to support the efficacy of the law, it makes it easier for these types of challenges that we have seen over the years to go forward, right? So for me, data is, it has a lot of implications in these ways. And so kind of to put the data landscape out there for you, beginning in October 2028, the Adoption and Foster Care Analysis and Reporting System, known as AFCARS, is going to require states to sort of include these procedural ICLA metrics into that AFCARS database, which has never been done before. That won't happen until starting in, you know, October 2028. And so it's a long journey to get there, right? Indigenous child welfare professionals and scholars have advocated of the inclusion of this tribal data for decades. And this has sort of had a back and forth battle across these different administrations. In the first Trump administration, they rolled back an Obama era requirement to include that type of data in the implementation of ICLA. And then last year, the outgoing Biden administration finalized the new rules to, again, include that type of information in AFCARS. And so that would be really consequential because right now the only tribes that are included in that database are eight different federal federally recognized tribes that receive Title IV e-funding, which is a completely different diaspora of funding and data when it comes to Title IV E and IV B that we can speak to in a moment. But just these data gaps, you know, a lot of what I rely on, of course, is lived experience, is the research of the folks out there really doing the work and just finding ways to sort of get around these data gaps that exist in our federal foster care system.
3: Nancy Marie Spears is kicking off our conversation today. She is an Indigenous Children and Families reporter for The Imprint. She is a journalist. And when we come back from this next break, we're going to hear from two ICWA specialists from the Oglala Sioux Tribe about a push to boost the number of licensed foster homes. Listeners can join our conversation today. Just pick up your phone and call us. The number is 1-800-996-2848. When was the last time you called in to an episode of Native America Calling? If it's been a while, maybe today is your day to join the conversation again. Just pick up your phone, 1-800-996-2848. Again, maybe you are a Native foster parent. You can share some insights about how the system works, or you've thought about being a foster parent, or you just have some ideas with regard to how foster care systems work in Native country, maybe ways to improve them, maybe other observations that you have made as a concerned tribal citizen. So pick up the phone, give us a call, join us today on Native America Calling. And that number again is 1-800-996-2848.

0: As the nation marks 100 years since the opening of Route 66, tribes and transportation experts assess how the road transformed Native American history. We'll look at exhibitions and marketing campaigns that help Native people reclaim the narrative around the famous road that cut through dozens of Native nations. That's on the next Native America Calling.
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0: 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I'm Sean Spruce, and we're discussing a new rule change in South Dakota to boost the number of licensed Native foster homes. And we're also going to hear about other trends in child welfare policy. 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We're joined now by Susan Schrader, who is on the Pine Ridge Reservation. She's the director of the Child Protection Services and ICWA program. And Susan, we're going to talk in a moment about a kinship care rule change that determines eligibility for foster parents in South Dakota. But first, let's discuss current challenges that the Oglala Sioux Tribe is facing. Can you tell our listeners how overrepresented are children in your ICWA program currently?
1: Well, good morning again, sir. So the statistics that you shared earlier about 70% of the foster care children in South Dakota being Native American, and we being only 13% of the population speaks volumes, you know. But I want to talk about the circuit to the north of the Pine Ridge Indian Reservation, which includes three counties and a metropolitan area, Rapid City. And in that area, we are 85% of the ANN cases, and about 60% are Oglala specific. So the statistics are really high in regard to our children being in state custody in South Dakota. And personally, I believe it emanates from, you know, genocide and the ensuing aftermath of that, you know, things like poverty, substance abuse disorders, lack of affordable housing, the economy as it is. But yeah, I really consider it to be our children in state care and the issues our families deal with on the reservation and off to be like, it's a crisis. And with a lot of partners, partnerships and help, we're trying to address those crises.
0: Mm-hmm. Susan, this rule change, it's boosted the number of licensed foster homes, as we mentioned earlier, and it's regarding kinship caregivers. Can you explain for us, what are kinship caregivers, and what's the feedback you're hearing since this rule change?
1: Okay, I think Tony can speak better to that, but administratively, a kinship care provider is a relative of the child. So in our Lakota kinship systems, we're more extended family. And so most children in our family systems grow up with aunties, grandmas, you know, cousins, and an extended version of siblings that is not, you know, isn't typical in like if you think of the American family model. So we have large extended family systems, and that's what kinship is. I know that the state and the tribe, too, will recognize fictive kin, like, you know, close friends or people that have, you know, had a relationship with the children that end up going in care and needing placement.
0: All right. Thank you, Susan. Well, let's have Tony chime in now. She's a family developer for Oglala Sioux Tribe Child Protection Services. And Tony, you're working on the ground directly with families, kinship caregivers. What can you tell us about the role?
2: Yes, well, our ancestors cared for children when no parents were available, and we continue to do that tradition today. So when children are placed like with kinship with their relatives, that is a form of reunification, and we like to try to keep them with their family so they don't lose their culture, their ties. It's just huge for our reservation because before the changes, they would be in non-Native families and away from their people, away from their communities, and put in larger communities that they weren't familiar with, and it was like traumatizing them all over again. So this change is really huge for our people, our tribe.
0: All right. And Tony, they've eased the requirements for kinship care ruling. How exactly? I know they've lowered the age. They've removed some of the training requirements. How's it all working now?
2: For the people on our reservation, we have a lot of multi-generational living, you know, limited housing. And so we are able, like I am able as the licensor to go and do kind of like case by case, you know, when I do the home visits, go into the home and just evaluate it that way rather than standards that they couldn't pass before.
0: What were the old standards and what are the new standards now?
2: Okay, so they're like, now we have like like more families living in a home where before they would say it was overcrowding. They couldn't have their, you know, they couldn't keep their family member. But now because there's multi-generational living, if they have, you know, they have beds, they have places to go. It's just we live a different way. And it just gives us, it puts it in our hands to license them where they can keep their relatives rather than losing them.
0: Okay, thank you, Tony. Susan, I want to go back to you. What are some specific changes with the easing of the requirements that you've noticed or that you think are particularly effective?
1: Well, as Tony was mentioning, so like instead of there can be no more than, you know, four people in the home, the bedroom has to have a certain square footage, then it can be done like on, like she said, on a case-by-case basis, where as long as there's adequate room, adequate sleeping and a place for the child to sleep. So I think we worked closely with Casey on development of the standards. We worked along with the state, and we had some consultants from the Casey Family Programs. We had the great support of our own tribal child welfare task force. We've had the support of the South Dakota ICWA Coalition, and then we, Tony and Dr. Goodman from Casey, actively participate in a tribal state kinship work group. And so there's been a lot of, you know, really looking at the regulations, but they're really not any like big deviations from the national guidelines that 4E requires. However, they're like non-safety things, like number of people in the home. What are some others, Tony? Like certain square footage of the house and the rooms.
2: For example, one is like a valid driver's license. Some of our kinship providers are like elderly. So now we can just say they have to have a licensed vehicle in the family. You know, someone has to have a license that can drive them rather than that licensed person had to have a driver's license and a vehicle. And that's another one.
1: Yeah, and I think a really important issue, too, is like our own Native people going into homes. You know what I mean? Like our relatives are more comfortable and honest, if you will. If we have our own people going into the homes, and then also Tony is certified under the Department of Justice, her and two other staff members, to implement TAP, which is the Tribal Access Program, where we can get background checks almost immediately for licensure as well.
0: Okay. Now, Susan, you, of course, are also a kinship caregiver yourself. I'm interested in learning more about your own personal experience and any advice you offer for families or other people that want to do this.
1: I have a good job, so finance really isn't the issue, but I would encourage anyone that's interested in taking care of children to begin the licensing process. Because one of the great things about kinship licensing is that families can be supported financially. And so prior to the licensor change and kin working and getting licensed was me as a grandmother, if I needed it, I would go to apply for TANF for my grandchildren. And that is about approximately like $200 a month per child. Whereas the foster care rate, which kinship care providers become eligible for, is like $700 per child. So you so the kinship care providers really have a realistic means of caring for these children, especially now with the cost of food and gasoline and, you know, utilities and how all our household expenses have really been increasing. And another thing that our family developer offers here, and along with our Casey partners, is we have support groups. And I think that's so important to be able to get support not only from your own extended family, you know, and other members in your immediate Tiwahe family or Teoshpa extended family, but to have that that peer support. Okay, I'm not the only other grandma getting up at 5:30 in the morning and getting kids to school and going to work and coming back and having to do supper. You know what I mean? Or find someone to help me with supper. So, like, so that is my experience with it. And I'm not going to lie, it's hard. I'm older now. I'm older now. And so, and having a 2- and 3-year-old, I'm just really thankful for Head Start. And I'm going to be looking into one of the STEAM centers at our OST child care program to help me with the little ones during the summer.
0: Okay. Thank you, Susan. Tony, I want to go back to you. And we did a foster care system show not too long ago here on NAC, and we had a caller who joined the conversation, and they said, you know, foster care is really, really important, but we also need to focus on just not being so dependent on foster care and just really shoring up homes and providing that stability so not as many children need to look to the foster care system as a potential solution. So I'm interested in asking you, do you see that need as well, or any other policy level changes that you would like to see implemented that would better serve the needs of Native foster kids? Tony or Sue, either of you could respond.
1: Ask about the need for foster parents?
0: Yeah, yeah. We had a
1: There's
0: call.
1: There's always going to be a need for foster parents, yeah. But because sometimes, you know, dysfunction crosses families, you know what I mean? And sometimes, you know, it's a lot of work to heal. And
0: right.
1: So sometimes families need that help of fostering.
0: Sure. Yeah. No, I understand. Absolutely. What other types of policy changes, in addition to changing the requirements currently for the kinship caregivers, what other types of policies or rules or any other supports that would help you and others do the job better?
2: Well, for me, on my part, I know that we're trying to write another policy to extend our licensing from 1 year to 2 years. It would just be more stable for our kinship providers rather than, you know, we still do the yearly checkups, monthly checkups, but we're trying to write change our code to extend it to 2 year licensing. That's just one thing I'm working on.
0: Okay. And Tony, are you seeing a boost in the number of licensed foster care homes or even just people applying and just showing interest in being foster parents now with the changes?
2: Yes, we are. With the changes, it's made it easier. Like we wrote, you know, like we were able to write our own code to better fit our families and our relatives. So like when I came in, we had 6 licensed families and we got up to 18. And now we're, like Susan said, with being able to now do our own background checks, it's a lot easier. They can like come to our office and we can get them in seconds. So we're putting a lot of policies in place to support them. And with all of them in place now, like our kinship licenses just increased. Like I got 5 in the last week, you know, so these changes just really, it's a huge, huge game changer for our kids on our reservation.
0: And those 5 applications that you just got provided, that those applications are going to go through, about how much time, what's the timeline between now and when those folks will actually have foster children in their homes?
2: Because of the policies we have in place now and the background checks, we have a elder consultant, Will McAuliffe, that came on board with us. The turnarounds within like 2 weeks, and you know, we have so many kids that need, you know, their relatives to care for them that it's kind of like instant, you know. Mm-hmm. Some of them are coming to get licensed so they can take their relatives now that we have the tools to help them get licensed.
0: And those foster parents, I mean, they could get a call at any time, day or night. Hey, we have a child that needs placement and they need to be ready to go, right?
2: Yes. And like with the kinship changes, like I had 3 calls this week. They're like, we know some kids or some of our relatives are in care. Can we get licensed in case they call us? You know, so they're getting on board to be prepared.
0: Tony Gallego and also Susan Schrader from the Oglala Sioux Tribe talking now about changes to the kinship caregiver rule that will enable more families to be foster parents there on the Pine Ridge Reservation and other parts of South Dakota as well. And we're going to take another break and we're going to come back and continue our conversation about foster care in Native communities. And for listeners who would like to join us, we still have the phone lines open. Just give us a call at 1-800-996-2848. I'm really interested in hearing from some listeners with regard to maybe some personal experiences that you've had with the foster care program in your community, maybe as a foster parent yourself or someone who's thought about being a foster parent. So give us a call. Share your comments and perspectives on the air. The number is 1-800-996-2848.

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0: 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I'm Sean Spruce. 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Joining us now from Tahlequah, Oklahoma, is Anna Evans. She is a mother and is a Chickasaw citizen and also Cherokee. Anna, hello. Welcome to Native America Calling.
1: Hi. Thank you for having me.
0: Well, we just mentioned you and your husband have fostered 14 children over the years. You're raising four children of your own. I think a lot of our listeners are probably scratching their heads and thinking, wow, how challenging was it to raise so many children?
1: It is, but we've always viewed it as a calling. And just a passion and a ministry, and the children are worth it. I mean, there's challenges, of course, but you can't help but love each and every one of them, and working through those challenges and watching them grow just makes it worth it every time.
0: Now, what's interesting here also is that your parents were foster parents while you were a teenager. How did that spur your interest in also becoming a foster parent now?
1: It definitely did. You know, that's where the seeds were planted. Watching my parents, they fostered so many children, and just being there for these kids in the vulnerable situations. And then they, while I was in high school, they adopted my sister. She's a member of Creek Nation. And so our family got to experience amazing joy and love through that. And I just knew that going into adulthood, I wanted to continue doing that. And thankfully, my husband was on board as well. And so when we were ready, we were ready to start having children. I had some medical concerns. I wasn't sure if I was going to be able to. And so we decided, you know, maybe we should just start fostering. And we had come to the agreement, we're going to do it. The next morning, I wake up sick and find out I'm pregnant. And so, we'll put that fostering dream on hold. And then fast forward a couple of years, the same exact thing. We got the application printed out. We're ready to start. Again, I find out I'm pregnant. So we just kept pushing that dream aside. But finally, in 2021, we were able to open our home, and we took our first placement.
0: Okay, now we just heard from our guests up in South Dakota about what goes into the process and how sometimes parents are called, foster parents are called, you know, late at night. Hey, we have a child, we need to place you. Tell us more about the children who you have fostered. I know most of them were Cherokee citizens. Most of them were also very young, toddlers.
1: Yes. Yes. Most of them, our first 4 to 5 placements were babies straight from the hospital, newborns that were exposed to drugs in the womb, substance abuse. And so we would pick them up straight from the hospital. And those were some challenges, you know, working through these little ones that were detoxing. And but we always would ask our children, you know, are you on board with us taking every placement, every call? Even if it was like, hey, today we've got a baby. We'd always sit down with our kids as a family and decide together, okay, we're going to do this again. This is what it's going to look like for us. And we would tackle it as a family. And but yeah, our first few placements were babies. And then as time went on, we started getting some older ones as well. And you face behavioral challenges with them. It's very vulnerable, very scary for them.
0: Anna, what type of training did you and your husband have before going into this?
1: We had the traditional foster care training. And then as we started getting older children, we did an enhanced foster training to help us learn about trauma and trauma behaviors and responses and how to help the children in our care to work through that, therapies and things like that. So and ongoing, you know, as a foster parent, you are required to have, in the state of Oklahoma, you're required to have 12 hours of training every year, additional on top of the first training. So we're just constantly keeping that before us Cherokee Nation is great about having virtual trainings every month. And so we might hop onto those sometimes. And

0: 18 months when we first took her in. We didn't have no experience or anything about becoming foster parents or anything, but there was a worker that worked with us, and she was really helpful. She helped us with all the training and the classes, and, you know, I kept in contact with the first foster parent that my niece was with, and, you know, she kept us up to date on her and her achievement milestones she was making until we got her in place. We've had her since 2019. We ended up adopting her, and recently, we end up taking in two more nephews. So,
1: sounds like you're busy there.
0: Three.
1: Yeah, sounds like you're very busy, but very passionate about what you do, Cammy. Thanks so much for calling into the show, sharing your experiences. Phone lines are still open for others who would like to join the conversation. Maybe you are also a foster parent, and you can shed some light on what the experience has been like for you. We just heard from Cammy in Arizona. You could be our next caller. The number again, 1-800-996-2848. Going back to Anna Evans now. Anna, I've got a question for you, because my wife and I have thought about being fosters before, and she's always said to me, well, you know, my concern is that I would become so attached to the child that I wouldn't be able to let go, and we'd end up adopting the kid. And does that happen? I mean, I'm just curious, like, what's your response to that? Because to me, I feel like it's kind of a cop-out, because it's like, you know, we good foster parents, and we shouldn't be thinking that way. We should just be thinking about how we could support maybe some kids who are in need. But I'm interested in hearing your thoughts, Anna.
2: Right. You know, that's a very real fear for most people. We don't want to experience grief. Nobody wants to experience that and have to deal with the loss of saying goodbye to a child. And we've had to do that several times, and it's very hard. But I have to remind myself every time that the child's story is so much bigger than myself or my feelings. And it's an honor to get to play a part in their life, even if it's for a short time. And so to be able to provide a safe, secure, loving home for them during their most vulnerable place in life, this is a very scary, vulnerable time for them. So to be that safe place for them, it's a gift, and it's an honor to be able to do that for them. And honestly, we said goodbye to many, but we still are in contact with some, and I actually even have some with me today. They're at my house playing. We've stayed in contact with the parent, and they're involved in our lives. So you never know what's going to happen. And that's the beautiful part, is to continue to be a part of the story in their life.
1: Anna, what about older foster children? I'm thinking of teenagers. Do you have any experience there?
2: I've never taken a teenager. Our oldest child was probably about 7. So.
1: Okay. Now, you shared earlier that you have training from Cherokee Nation, and they have a very good program that you're partnering with. But I know you've also fostered kids through the state of Oklahoma, and I'm interested in knowing the difference between the state of Oklahoma and Cherokee Nation with regard to fostering. How would you compare the two?
2: You know, as far as training goes, I would say they're fairly similar. We did enhance foster care training through the state. There's a lot of similar resources as far as training goes. I would say fostering with the nation, because I live in Tahlequah. I'm literally down the street from the offices. It's so hands-on, and they're just more readily available. And I feel like I am more a part. They're more a part of the children's lives, our lives. I know the workers better, and so it's been a positive experience working with Cherokee Nation.
1: Thank you, Anna. I want to go back to Nancy Marie Spears, Indigenous Children and Families reporter for The Imprint. And Nancy, you've profiled many Native foster care parents. For example, Pascua Yaqui Tribal Secretary Rosa Alvarez, who's a foster parent. What's the common thread that you hear from these people?
3: Yeah, thank you so much for that question. I think that one of the most beautiful things that I get to write about, what I feel so privileged to write about, is these folks who come from the foster

0: care system often come from the foster care system themselves and then want to grow up and do something to either advocate for the system they came from or, like you said, be foster parents. And so Rosa Alvarez is the secretary for the Pascua Yaqui tribe. She's also a Pascua Yaqui tribal member. She chairs the tribe's ICWA committee, and that's a body that the tribe created to essentially send members of their government around the state to advocate for the law. Arizona is not one of the states in this country that has a state-based ICWA law. There are currently 17 states that have their own ICWA laws that sometimes can and do strengthen the federal statute. Arizona is not one of them, and that's something that Rosa wants to change. She feels very passionately about doing that. And, you know, she does a lot of advocacy in that way when it comes to going to the state capitol in Arizona, lobbying lawmakers, educating legislators about the law.
1: Nancy, I know you have an upcoming story about ICWA courts, and I think maybe you might have just referenced some of that information just now, but what else can you tell us about what you're working on?
0: Sure. So right now we're seeing sort of an expansion of ICWA courts around the country. We are up to, I think, 24 ICWA courts around the country now, which, you know, is up from, you know, 10, 15 years ago. And it's really exciting to see the ways that these different courts operate. I think each one of them is nuanced in their own way. And so it's really interesting as a reporter to get to sort of capture those differences. And yeah, I mean, in terms of ICWA courts generally, there's a lot of really interesting practices that happen inside those courtrooms that you often don't get to see in a regular, you know, juvenile court setting. So looking forward to reporting that out and more to come.
1: All right. Thank you, Nancy. And Anna, back to you. I imagine right now we have some listeners who have tuned into the show today and they're thinking, geez, maybe this is the time for me. Maybe I need to step up and be a foster parent myself. Maybe myself included. Me and my wife need to step up as well. But what's your advice to people like us that are just kind of on the fence thinking about it? We're interested, yeah, but we just still maybe have some doubts.
2: Yeah, we need you. There's more children in care than there are foster parents, and you're needed. And I know not everybody is physically able to foster, but if you're not, find a foster family to encourage and support them. The fuel that kept us going is the kind words and the encouragement, that a hot meal here or there or respite care, just a simple text to say, hey, thinking of you, how are you, how are the kids? That's the fuel that kept us going. But foster care, it's changed our lives in the best way. We adopted our girls earlier this year, and I regret nothing. I mean, it's been an amazing experience. It is very hard. It is very challenging, but every child is worth it.
1: All right. Susan Schrader up in Pine Ridge, I want to go back to you. Earlier, I asked Anna about any experience with fostering teenage children, and I'd like to ask you that same question because, of course, you're also a kinship caregiver.
3: Yeah, that's interesting that you should ask that, because listening to the beautiful woman from Oklahoma that has provided those services, the issues are part of kinship care and foster care providing, especially with teenagers. There's a lot of grief. There's a lot of, it could be substance abuse, but primarily grief and trauma. Because, a lot of the children are the ones that I have dealt with substance abuse. And so there's a lot of issues and support. There's a lot of issues that you have to identify and then providing that support. So, yeah, there's a lot. And fostering or providing care for teenagers in general, let alone those that come with loss, you know?
1: Right.
3: And earlier I wanted to go back, sir, to a question you had about what kind of programming besides kinship, you know, supportive kinship care licensing and, you know, and working with the tribes on those standards. I would really like to see programming that can be developed where our specific tribal cultural services can be developed enough to become evidence-based and reimbursable by like 4B and 4E. I think that's a great need. And then just like basic need support, because the majority of the issues of, you know, the families that we work with, or not a majority, but a large amount of issues deal with poverty. You know, we have a lot of homelessness in Rapid City. A lot of our tribal members are up there. And if you're homeless on the streets, you're going to lose your children to the system. And so a lot of the active efforts that ICWA requires state agencies to make, and that we as tribal agencies should be doing, provides addressing those basic needs, and like, you know, housing, and, you know, in addition to substance abuse.
1: Okay. Susan, we're out of time. We're going to have to wrap up the conversation, but I really appreciate you today and all of our other guests. So again, to remind our listeners, we spoke with Susan Schrader, Tony Gallego, Nancy Marie Spears, and Anna Evans. Appreciate all of them weighing in with regard to foster care programs throughout Indian Country. And please don't forget to join us again tomorrow. We'll get the Native perspective on the centennial celebration of Route 66. I'm Sean Spruce. Enjoy the rest of your day.

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0: Hey, Henry, do you think there are aliens way out there in space?
1: I don't know, buddy. All I know is I'm not scared because I went to boarding school.

0: What's up, everybody? This is Chad with the band Hemlock from Las Vegas here. I hope you all are having a great day because you are listening to KUYI 88.1 FM Hopi Radio and KUYILP Upper Moncopi 89.1 FM, streaming online at KUYI.net, your Native American public radio station program of the Hopi Foundation. 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We love you guys. Hemlock.
1: Keith, wake up.

0: Yo-ho. 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Hello, this is Robert Mirabal, and you're listening to KUI 88.1 FM. 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
0: 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I'm Gary Leslie, a proud member of the Hopi Healthcare Center team and your host for House Calls. 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We hope that you find our program interesting and learn something from it, but please remember it does not replace a visit to your own primary care provider. 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Welcome, Mr. Nosa, and can you please introduce yourself for our listening audience?
6: Good morning, everybody. It's nice to be here. My name is Nosa Yahweh, also known as Nosa Edokbayi. I'm a clinical pharmacist, and I currently lead the outpatient pharmacy clinic at Hopi Healthcare Center Pharmacy.
0: Awesome. And how long have you been here with us, Nosa?
6: By July, first week of July, July 5th, 2026, I'll be 6 years. So technically 5 years and 9 months.
0: Oh, okay. Yeah, I think we came right around the same time, too.
6: Absolutely.
0: So what's been the highlight, something that you have enjoyed the most about serving and working in our Hopi community?
6: I would say the highlight of working at Hopi Healthcare Center is that feeling that I'm doing something very meaningful, most especially with our multidisciplinary diabetes care clinic. We see the impact the clinic is having on the community. I have seen patients who have very high A1C. We're talking about 13, 14, 15. I've been able to get them under control within 3 months to less than 7. That really gives me meaning, and it means so much to me that I'm doing something that is meaningful to the community.
0: Thank you for sharing that. Yeah, they say the work that we do in healthcare center is hard work, but it's also heart work, H-E-A-R-T. And so the feeling that you expressed is something that does touch your heart, and it does bring meaning to your life, and it's an enrichment feeling. If it enriches your life. And so I was just having a conversation the other day, and we're talking about it's like things that really, when you work really, really hard and all you get is stress, that's a very unfortunate feeling to have, and it's just a stressful job. Maybe it's time to get out of that job or profession. But the other thing on the flip side of the coin is when you're working really, really hard at something and you find joy, you find peace, and there's meaning, that is something that's profound, and that is passion. And so I applaud your passion for working with the community and connecting with us to serve, because I know where we live is very remote, and you know, with the climate of what's going on today in the world, it's getting more and more expensive to travel back and forth. And where did you grow up originally?
6: Originally, I grew up in a place called Benin City, Nigeria. It's in West Africa. I spent all my, most of my education and some college there in Nigeria before I came to the U.S. and came to Florida in 2007.
0: Okay, 2007, okay. Good, well, I don't want to keep you here too long. I know you're a working man. We have patients. So what do we want to address and bring to the community today?
6: We want to talk about medication adherence.
0: Okay.
6: Which is very important because ultimately we have excellent providers who see patients and prescribe medications depending on their need.
0: Can you explain that? What does the adherence mean? What is adherence referring to?
6: Okay. Medication adherence means taking medication as prescribed by your provider.
0: Okay.
6: Because these medications need to work exactly how the provider anticipates. So if a patient is not taking the medication as prescribed, they might not get the full benefit and the effects of the medication.
0: Okay, so it's taking the medication that you were given because there's a certain outcome that is that medication will improve or improve
6: absolutely.
0: Your life.
6: Okay. And that includes taking the correct dose at the correct time and at the correct number of days that the medication is prescribed for. And following these instructions help medicines work the way they are intended to work.
0: So we talked about medication, taking it at the right dose.
6: Correct.
0: So dose can be in milligrams. What is the?
6: It can be depending. It can be in milligrams. Mm-hmm. It can also be in micrograms, and it can also be in units. These are just fancy words. They are just weight, because some medication will need a very, very small quantity, very, very minute quantity, and those are in micrograms.
0: Got
6: then
0: it.
6: Some will have like a bigger quantities. Those will be like in milligrams. Then others will be way bigger, and those will be in grams.
0: Got it. So taking the right dose and taking it at the correct time. So timing is also important too, right?
6: Absolutely.
0: Why is that important?
6: Because some medication, say for example, some antibiotic,
0: right,
6: because of the way they work, some are time dependent, which means if you continue to take little quantity, maybe like the medication is very effective for maybe a certain amount of time, say 6 hours.
0: Mm-hmm.
6: So the time dependent medication, if you take it every 6 hours, then they maintain the therapeutic range, which is the concentration that it needs to work. While others are dose dependent,
0: mm-hmm,
6: they don't depend on time. So dose, you just take it maybe once a day and they work for 24 hours.
0: Mm-hmm.
6: Whereas some only work for like 6 hours. So since you want it to be effective, say for example a week, and patient in that case will have to take it every 6 hours so that they can maintain that therapeutic, that concentration,
0: mm-hmm,
6: so that the body is not hungry for the medication, so to speak, in a way that can be easily understood.
0: So it's dose based and time based. And then those are important components when taking these medications. And then for a number of days, so we can count that in calendar days with maybe a week or two.
6: Exactly. So some antibiotics, for example, maybe for just UTI, which
0: mm-hmm
6: is like maybe bacteria in the bladder, they are usually taken for 3 days.
0: Mm-hmm.
6: You know, you just take it for 3 days, maybe one, two times daily for 3 days, because you want a short course just for it to take care of those bacteria in the bladder. If it stays longer, if you take it for longer, they might reach other areas where you don't want them to
0: mm-hmm
6: reach. So that is why they are specific for 3 days. Some are for 5, others are for 7 days, depending on the antibiotic and the indication.
0: Awesome. And following these instructions helps the medication work the way that it should work.
6: Absolutely.
0: Good. Okay. All right. So we kind of talked about the importance,
6: mm-hmm,
0: but can we do a little bit deeper dive on the importance?
6: Absolutely. On the importance of medication generally.
0: Adherence. Yes.
6: Adherence, actually. It's very important, say for example, for the for long-term conditions, say for example, hypertension, diabetes, and high cholesterol. Those are chronic diseases, right? So it's not something like an antibiotic that you are using to cure maybe a bacterial infection, or maybe you have a skin and soft tissue infections. Those are limiting diseases that you just take care of in 7 days. You take the antibiotic, they are cured. But for chronic diseases, as the word say, chronic.
0: What does chronic mean?
6: Chronic means something that is going to be long.
0: Okay.
6: It's not for the. It's not a short-term thing. Something once and done. So long-term.
0: Okay.
6: like I said, like hypertension, diabetes, high cholesterol, these are something you want to treat for a long time because you want to maintain surveillance for a long time. It's not just once and done. So for things like that, it means you have to take this medication daily, probably for the rest of your life.
7: Okay. So chronic conditions, so chronic means long term. And then some of these conditions that you mentioned would be like high blood pressure,
6: correct,
7: high cholesterol, diabetes,
6: correct,
7: some things like kidney disease,
6: and
7: relevant heart conditions, relevant heart issues, huh?
6: Absolutely.
7: Okay.
6: And taking this medication and treating them chronically usually helps the person in the long term because, for example, high blood pressure, if you leave your blood pressure to be high for too long, you are not taking medication to help bring it down, it begins to exert stress. That pressure chronically for a long time would be exerting pressure and stress on your vessels, and that can lead to heart attack and stroke.
7: Mm.
6: So if you take your blood pressure medications for the long term and you control it under normal levels, then you'll notice that you are less likely to have a stroke, you are less likely to have a heart attack, and you are less likely to have other issues that are as a result of letting your blood pressure to be too high. Mm-hmm. It's just a very good analogy I can use. It's like a pipe, right?
7: Right.
6: So as we grow older, our vessels, they are pipe, they get weaker a little bit as we get older. So with more pressure, it's like a pipe that brings our water to your home. If the pipes are old and the pressure is really high when you're pumping water through it, it's going to burst,
7: mm-hmm,
6: right?
7: Mm-hmm.
6: It's the same thing. And when your blood vessels get burst, that can lead to leakages. And by your body trying to help heal through clotting, and if that clot gets to the brain, it can lead to a stroke.
7: Mm-hmm.
6: And if it gets to the lungs, it can lead to what they call pulmonary embolism, an embolus, which is like a clot will form in the lungs, and that can block oxygen interchange, and the person can just drop dead.
7: So if you're just joining us, we're talking about medication adherence. And so medication adherence regarding some chronic conditions, which would be long-term health conditions, the importance of taking them during for as they're prescribed for an extended period of time help prolong the functioning of certain systems inside of our body. So we just had a couple examples of high blood pressure and why that's important, but also things like kidney disease as well, right? There's certain medications that they're prescribed to people or us for a reason, and they keep kind of the harmony inside of our balance inside of our bodies to kind of stay in balance. And so when we don't take them, that's when certain components and certain parts of our body will start breaking down. So what happens if someone does skip like a dose of medication?
6: So if you skip a dose, maybe you forgot, I think it's reasonable to take the dose at the closest opportunity to which you can. Say, for example, medications that are taken once daily,
7: mm-hmm,
6: say to control blood pressure, you're supposed to take it in the mornings. There are some you take it in the mornings. Say you forget in the morning, you didn't remember, then you remember during lunch, it's okay to take the skip dose, the missed dose,
7: mm-hmm,
6: because it's only taken once daily, right? It's still within the same day.
7: Sure.
6: But if you forgot, say you didn't remember the whole day, then you remember the next day, just forget about the missed dose for yesterday, then take the dose, the regular dose the next day, but do not double dose.
7: Okay.
6: Yeah, do not double dose, because when you take too much, that might bring your blood pressure down too low, too fast.
7: And so some of the missing a dose can put you at an increased risk for things that the medication is managing, such as the stroke,
8: exactly,
7: the heart attack, right, kidney damage, and other absolutely complications that go along with that. So why do people stop taking their medications? What are the top selling medicines?
6: Yeah, people stop taking their medications as a result of sometimes intolerance.
7: Okay.
6: Right? That is one reason. Say, for example, let's use metformin, which is one of the most powerful drugs to control blood sugar, mm-hmm, right? So maybe somebody takes it and they are intolerant to it because we've had a situation whereby the patient wasn't properly counseled, that metformin is best taken with food, mm-hmm, because of the way it works, right? If you are taking it on empty stomach, it can, because it helps take out the excess sugar, not only in the food, in your gut, and helps store the excess sugar in your liver and take it to the organs where you need it, like your muscles to do work. Mm-hmm. So if there is no food in the stomach, what is it going to do? It can scrape the internal linings of the gut. By doing so, you can have like stomach cramp or diarrhea. So because of that diarrhea intolerance, people would say, I don't want to take this medication, it's not good for me. Mm-hmm. So then when patients are advised or counseled to take it with a meal, and what I tell my patient is taking it mid-meal. Say, for example, you eating a burger, right? It's circular. So by the time you start eating to like halfway, then you can take your metformin and take some water and drink your metformin and continue your food and finish it. With that, there is already food in the gut. Mm-hmm. So you are less likely to have the intolerance. Then sometimes people also forget too, right, because we have busy life, exactly, right? You forget and you just on the go, and by the time you remember, then, oh, I missed my dose. So, but, yeah, there are also ways to help.
7: Yeah, what are those? Go ahead.
6: Okay, absolutely. So, tools that help include pill boxes, mm-hmm, like pill boxes, they can sort it out, like weekly, bi-weekly, and monthly.
7: Right.
6: And let me use this opportunity to tell our patients that if you don't have a pill box, just feel free to walk down to our pharmacy. We will be happy to just hand you one.
7: Okay.
6: So that is for sure. So pill boxes, using pill boxes would help you to remember, because if you sort it out on a Sunday, from Monday through Sunday through Monday, you will know the day you didn't take it, right? So that's a very good reminder. Then some people take their set reminder whenever they are brushing.
7: Right.
6: That can be brushing your teeth to remind you that, oh man, have I taken my medication? Then you can take it while you are brushing your teeth. Then now that we have smartphone,
7: right,
6: exactly, you just set it like, okay, I want to take off my meds maybe at 7 a.m. or 7:30. You just put it on your weekly calendar.
7: Is that something that the pharmacists do with our patients? Can they do that with their phones and stuff?
6: If a patient is having an issue with that and they come pick up their medication, they said, oh, please, can you help me set a reminder? Yeah, trust me, most will be happy to do that.
7: What about changing your lifestyle? Are healthy habits enough without medication for some people?
6: Yes, some healthy habits, right? Like eating healthy food, then not smoking, tobacco cessation, then improve physical activity can help. And they are very important, even when you have chronic disease or if you don't have it. Or maybe when your provider, you do your annual physicals and they tell you, oh, you getting towards pre-diabetes, for example, your A1C is getting close to maybe 7.9 through maybe 6.4. That is the pre-diabetes range. You can actually start with physical, right? Like eating healthy food, then not smoking, tobacco cessation, then improve physical activity. Can help, and they are very important, even when you have chronic disease or if you don't have it.

0: maybe 6.4, that is the prediabetes range, you can actually start with physical activity. Say, for example, the American Diabetes Association and American Society of Sport Medicine recommends a minimum 150 minutes of moderate to high intensity physical activity. That can be just walking around the block 30 minutes a day for 5 days, which is majority of the day. If you do 30 minutes a day for 5 days, you get 150 minutes. That will help put you in good cholesterol. It can help your cholesterol, it can help your blood sugar, it also help with blood pressure. So if you're already taking medication and you've noticed that your blood pressure or maybe blood sugar is not well controlled, adding increased physical activity, maybe if you can do 75 minutes of high intensity. A good high intensity is jogging. Mm-hmm. If you can jog 75 minutes a week, which amount to like 25 minutes per day times 3 days, trust me, that would impact significantly. That is like a medicine a bottle.
1: Lifestyle. The way that we're living nowadays, the way that we're living is a little, it's changed quite significantly. So it just being outside does help being physically active, but also your mental piece of just being outdoors also can set the day, you know, in a good frame and a good mind. So thank you for sharing the importance of lifestyle along with medication. And so going back to the, like, if there's side effects, you talked about some side effects a little bit ago, but can you expound, like, okay, the importance of having that patient come in and tell them that I'm having some of these side effects. What can our pharmacists do to help that patient?
0: Absolutely. So if you're taking medications and you notice you're experiencing side effects, I think the best course to do is to talk to your doctor or your pharmacist. So pharmacists are one of the most open healthcare profession that you can easily access. For example, you can just walk into the hospital and walk into the pharmacy window and just said, I need to talk to a pharmacist about my medication. They will be happy to help you. So talking to Ross about what side effects you are experiencing, it's a very good way to open the conversation so we can counsel you and advise you on the best course to go.
1: All right. And so what if somebody starts feeling better? Say, for example, they start doing healthy activities and stuff. Mm-hmm. Can they just get off these medications?
0: No, you cannot just get off of this medication. The reasons for that is that sometimes most of these medications are approved by the FDA. The FDA, the twin mandate of the FDA, the job they do is to make sure that medications are safe and effective. Mm-hmm. And by doing that, before they approve this medication, if you see most of the medications, they are approved as an adjunct, which means you are adding it to diet and physical activity. So some of this medication, they work very well, but they also work as an adjuncts. They are added to diet and physical activity. So that doing physical activity gives you more bang, you know, for your buck. So you cannot just stop it because some of this medication also, say for example, some blood pressure medicine like lisinopril, they are very protective of your kidneys, right? And the heart. So you still need to get that protection even though you are exercising, you getting control. And what we see when patients stop taking it, then blood pressure
1: goes back up. Good. So what about our family members? Our loved ones play an important role in helping us navigate and support our lifestyles and taking those medications. So I guess tying them in is also an important aspect of taking care of yourself and adhering to what is being prescribed to them. So how do you talk to a provider about some medication challenges with the patient and or maybe their caretaker?
0: Absolutely. Information is key, right? Mm-hmm. And healthcare is kind of a communal thing, right? You need a support.

0: prospective spouse.
1: Yes.
0: You need, say for example, in our community, the elderly, right? You need a supportive family structure for your healthcare to be impacted significantly. So having your family members, knowing what your health condition is, and talking to them about it mm-hmm. is very important, because like I said, two heads are better than one, okay. right? When you have a supportive family member who also cares about your health and well-being, so they can ask at somebody, it's support, they can ask as support, right? Mm-hmm. And support is very important to bring in questions, because the questions you might not get, you might be seeing something from a different angle, the other person might see it and get it, and I think that is very, very important.
1: Mm-hmm. Perspective, right?
0: Yes.
1: When we have different perspective on the importance of something, it does make an impact.
2: Absolutely.
1: Okay, and we're kind of coming up on time, mm-hmm. Mr. Nosa Yahweh.
0: Yes.
1: So can we get the big picture? What do we want our community members to walk away with?
0: Okay, so I would say the key takeaway for the community members to walk away with will be medications are very important tools for our health and benefit. So we need to leverage it. And what I mean by that is that these medications are safe and very effective. Like I said early on about FDA, it takes 10 to 12 years to bring a medication to the market.
1: Mm-hmm.
0: And these medications, before they come to the market, it goes through phases, preclinical phases, then from preclinical, where they test it in animals, and they continue to give this medication to this animal to see if it can hurt them, so to speak. Then after that, before they can start doing phase one, phase two, phase three, and phase four, which are the clinical phases. And this thing takes money. It takes between 800 million to 1.2 billion. The reason why it costs money is because this medication have to be safe, and not only safe and effective. And even after it goes through those phases, there is phase five or phase four, which is called pharmacovigilance. Say, for example, every day the FDA will update, right?
1: Mm-hmm.
0: If one medication that we carry in our pharmacy causes any harm to just one person, by 12 p.m. midnight, that medication is pulled out of the shelf. And that process is called pharmacovigilance. They watching to make sure. So bottom line is, this medication are safe and effective for your long-term health.
1: Mm-hmm.
0: And when paired with healthy habits, right, like taking your medication, doing the physical activity, yes. we talk about, and taking medication the right way they are supposed to be taken, it's one of the most effective steps a person can take to stay healthy and well,
1: mm-hmm.
0: and also improving your longevity.
1: Thank you. Yeah, so the medication, I mean, we talked quite a bit about different types of medication, the background, and what it takes for these important medications to come be prescribed at our Hope Healthcare Center pharmacy. And so the length that this medication travels through to maybe just not be utilized, it can be, it's damaging, I think, to the community members that that might not be willing to take it for one reason or another.
0: Mm-hmm.
1: But it is an important tool. These are important tools, and leveraging that medication to improve your health is always something that is important when you think about our loved ones that are coming behind us. They're leaning on us for for encouragement, for support, for guidance. And so I think taking this to heart is an important message, and it's timely too, right?
0: Absolutely.
1: I mean, I think we're springing forward into spring, and so we want to make sure that we stay healthy throughout the summers, and you know, when fall comes around, we're ready for that harvest. And so medications, like you said, are important tools that help protect the long-term health of our community members. And when you double this up with your healthy habits like exercising, you said pair it with your heartbeat. That was something that I took out, and I was like, that's good. And taking these medications the right time, the right dose, is an effective way for our community members to stay healthy, stay well, and stay strong. And so I appreciate you coming on to the radio show and talking about this important topic. Is there any final words or closing thoughts for our community, any encouragement, any shout outs you want to send to the Hopi airwaves?
0: I would say kwa kwai.
1: Oui, thank you.
0: And keep moving and keep taking your medicines. It's very, very important for your health, for your health span, and for your lifespan.
1: And for the community.
0: And for the community.
1: Absolutely.
0: And for our kids, we want to stay healthy for our kids and our grandkids. Absolutely. Thank you very much.
1: Thank you.
0: Kwa kwa.
1: Thank you. And thank you all so much for your time and your service and to the community. And thank you all for listening to House Calls on KUYI 88.1 FM. I'd like to end today's show by sharing some simple everyday steps to keep yourself healthy. An ounce of prevention is worth a pound of cure, meaning that it is easier to stop something from happening in the first place than to repair the damage after it has happened. So please monitor your health and practice simple everyday steps to keep yourself and your loved ones safe. This includes your mental, emotional, and your spiritual health. I'm Gary Leslie, your host for House Calls, and I am a member of the Department of Community Health at the Hopi Yale Care Center. And we are a certified patient-centered medical home. Thank you to my guest again, once again, Mr. Nosa Yahweh. I appreciate you coming on, Kwa Kwa. And if you have any questions, and if you have any questions or you'd like to make an appointment at the Hopi Yale Care Center, you can call 928-737-6049 or 928-737-6081 to book an appointment today. And also, do you have what's the phone number to pharmacy if they want to maybe make that medication refill?
0: Absolutely. They can call 928-737-6198.
1: 6198. 737-6198 for that medication refill. All right. 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
5: At dawn, the panther of the heavens peers over the edge of the world. 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

Muscogee Creek singer-songwriter and poet Joy Harjo is calling her newest album Insomnia and Seven Steps to Grace a vibration of love, and critics are calling it her most musically expansive project yet. She's teamed up with legendary jazz bassist Esperanza Spalding for an adventurous and sprawling release. I myself just picked up a copy of the vinyl release on Bandcamp. That's the title track getting us into this hour here on your new favorite show. And with that being said, I'm grateful that you can spend some of your time with me as we get going with the musical hour. Before our time together is up, I'll tell you a little bit about one of the great shows with my friends and colleagues at Native Voice One, Native American Radio Network. We'll also be getting a sneak peek of Simshian and Sukpiok singer-songwriter Chantel Ducart's newest album. So stick around for two additions into the rotation. In this first block is Matt Berry, better known as Laszlo, from What We Do in the Shadows. And right now, it is our first new addition. And speaking of Berries, we're also going to hear from Little Berry. Be on the lookout for the May 22nd Gravity release album. And as a sneak peek, it's Lug and Hurt, for your consideration and approval here on the mainstream.

Matt Berry's very retro-sounding Why on Fire, featuring Eric D. Johnson from the Heard Noises release, today on the Mainstream. If you're new to the party, I'm Brett Mabee, and of course, I'm grateful you could spend some of your time today on the Mainstream. We have a lot more musical time together, but before going any further, and as promised, I want to give you some details about one of the great shows on Native Voice One, Native American Radio Network. I love shining that spotlight on my colleagues, so be sure to check out Unreserved on the website, where you can listen on NV1's live stream as well, hosted by Cree member Rosanna Deerchild. 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And if you're feeling extra adventurous, pick up the free app that's available for Google Play and Apple app users alike. 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Annie DeFranco and Righteous Babes label mates Gracie and Rachel before the hour is officially through. I have a couple more before reaching the halfway point. Father John Misty before too long. But before that, turn it up with little Saskatchewan First Nation member Leonard Sumner, who for the last decade or almost 15 years now, I guess, has been based out of Winnipeg. He hit the scene with a strong statement back in 2013 with Rez Poetry, and rewinding to 2018, his album Standing in the Light earned him a Juno nomination as well. We're hearing his latest offering, and it's Menopomatsawan, today on the Mainstream.

before resuming the hour and getting into the second half listening, a shout out to friends who are dialed in to 88.1 FM KOYA in and around Rosebud, South Dakota. The mainstream currently airs on about 100 AM FM signals across Turtle Island and beyond. So keep it tuned in for details as to how you can have more of it carried on your favorite local airwaves. There are a couple ways to do that, and as always, should you, for whatever good reason, have to step away from listening on your favorite local airwaves, check out the digital archive, which, of course, is available at mainstreamradio.net. Santa Clara Pueblo, Rising Star, Ilani, before this block is up. Looking ahead, a sneak peek from one from Simshian and Sukpiak, singer-songwriter Chantel Ducart's newest release. Right now, we're going to hear a pair of righteous babes. Pardon the pun, Anna DeFranco, the founder of the label, is coming up in just a few. In fact, she gets a little help with Tune Yards on a remix of a classic of hers. And again, speaking of Righteous Babes Records, that's the label Gracie and Rachel, the Brooklyn-based piano and violin duo, are signed to. They released their debut album, their self-titled, back in 2017. Enjoy their latest single, Permission, from If We Could, Would We, a new era for the duo, today on the mainstream.

coffee shop in our city, which is every coffee shop in every city, on a day which is every day. Pick up a magazine, which is every magazine, read a story, and then I forgot.

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Kenny and Rosalyn helping me before I got a skedaddle this hour on the mainstream. That was Where Do I Go, helping to wind down that block. We also heard Ilani's Feel It Out from her Heartbroken Bones. Before that was Annie DeFranco's Little Plastic Castles Toon Yards remix, and it was Gracie and Rachel with Permission from the duo's latest album, If We Could, Would We? Thanks for spending some of your time with me. I look forward to the next opportunity. And as always, the more the merrier. Tell your friends and family, the mainstream is the place to be. 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The unified website for all things Turtle Island Tunes Full Moon Radio continues to grow. So needless to say, bookmark it. Check it out often. You can submit music for consideration, get recommendations, and you can chat and tell me just how much you're loving this fun show. Again, there's a lot happening at mainstreamradio.net. The Julia Keefe Indigenous Big Band and a sneak peek of the collective's debut album, Incarnadine. I saw the packaging here recently on one of Julia Keefe's posts, and it looks like an incredible album. And speaking of amazing new releases, this one is from a Julia Keefe Indigenous Big Band member. Simpson and Suk Piok, singer-songwriter, jazz pianist, educator, and so much more, Chantel Ducard, is out with yet another new release. I got to get caught up on some of her discography, and I can't wait to dive into the magic of Chantel and the Dukes of Art. Released May 1st, enjoy Molly Mine, a standout track for your consideration and approval. Here on the mainstream, Asaranon Don J. Taitqua, Sebanichi Osta. Sing along and have a good day. Keeps post, and it looks like an incredible album. And speaking of amazing new releases, this one is from a Julia Keefe Indigenous Big Band member. Simpson and Suk Piok, singer-songwriter, jazz pianist, educator, and so much more, Chantel Ducard, is out with yet another new release.

Yes. Listen. Eons past, I'm past and molded. Sweet exchange to the south from northern. People's movie, who by the chosen sacred land, these sands emboldened. The setting root.

29 mines in the 382 in a quiet classroom back in 1942. 48 stars plus 13 bars put bars on tongues in the boarding schools. Verse 29, then 400 more still use my words to win a U.S. war.

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Touching in Schlegel, that's not the Abashis Chin. 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
1: 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All things considered continues. 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
4: And I'm Scott Detrow. Should the war on tobacco inform a new war against ultra-processed foods?
5: It feels like we've reached a tipping point between the strength of the science, the public support, and then also political will.
3: Also, the price of copper is soaring, which means stealing it is getting pretty lucrative.
4: And going into the NBA Finals, some Catholic nuns have gone viral for their courtside prayers for the San Antonio Spurs.
6: God loves all the teams, and God loves all the players. Yeah, God doesn't love one team more than the other.
3: Those stories after this news.
7: Live from NPR News in Washington, I'm Ryland Barton. Israel and Lebanon have agreed to renew a ceasefire. The plan creates a number of what a joint statement calls pilot security zones inside Lebanon, where Hezbollah militants would be banned. It's not clear how the zones would be created, but the agreement calls for the Lebanese army to take full control of those areas. This week, Iranian state news agencies said Iran had stopped communicating with mediators brokering a ceasefire with the U.S. because of Israel's incursion into Lebanon. A bipartisan majority in the Republican-led House has voted to end the war with Iran. NPR's Claudia Grisales reports this was the clearest rebuke yet of President Trump's handling of the conflict and the subsequent fallout.
8: New York Democrat Gregory Meeks helped force the vote to end the Iran war that's now 90 days in. He thanked the five Republicans who joined Democrats to get the War Powers Resolution over the finish line.
9: We're at the point where you have to put people, the American people, over politics.
8: One of those Republicans, Pennsylvania's Brian Fitzpatrick, argued once the conflict passed the 60-day mark, it violated the War Powers Act.
10: I follow the law. People have a hard time being consistent around here. They apply different rules to different presidents, different wars, different eras. The law is the law.
8: For now, the vote remains symbolic. Even if it were to pass in the Senate, too, Trump would be able to veto it. Claudia DeSalis, NPR News, the Capitol.
7: The Senate is debating legislation to fund immigration enforcement agencies after weeks of delay. It comes after Republican leaders stripped $1 billion in funding for White House security and President Trump's ballroom that had been included in an earlier draft. But there are still concerns over a proposed anti-weaponization fund for Trump's allies, which Acting Attorney General Todd Blanche said yesterterday was not moving forward, but Trump suggested today could be resurrected. Democrats and some Republicans have said they won't support the measures. Copper prices are near an all-time high, in part because of the AI data center boom. That means copper wire theft has been on the rise, too, as NPR's John Ruich reports.
11: The phone company AT&T says it counted more than 10,400 incidents of copper wire theft last year, some 4,000 of which were in California. In Northern California this year, the company says the numbers are up sharply. AT&T West President Susan Santana says the company has been bolting down manholes, putting alarms in spans of wire, hiring security guards, and is even offering money for information that leads to arrests. The company runs a legacy copper wire network that she says serves only about 3% of its customers. AT&T is hoping to shift customers to other options, although it says state law is holding it back. AT&T recently filed suit against California to be able to wind down its century-old copper wire network and take away a big target of would-be copper thieves. John Ruich, NPR News.
7: Oil